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6: Friday night, the infamous case that had everyone talking.
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8: We're back with a terrifying situation for people on this ride in Ocean City, New Jersey. They were suspended upside down while the ride malfunctioned. Eyewitnesses say they were stuck that way for at least 5 minutes before the ride started to move again. Thankfully, no one was seriously hurt. Newly released police body camera video shows a Texas man being attacked by a swarm of bees. Police in Lyford say he had been doing some gardening when the bees surrounded him, but he couldn't get away because of his disabilities. The bees persisted even as police put him inside their car. He was stung at least 30 times and had to be hospitalized. Overnight, the FDA has approved the first flu vaccine based on mRNA technology. Experts say the technology will make it easier to rapidly target a prevalent or powerful strain of the virus. mRNA was used in COVID vaccines. The new vaccine is authorized for people ages 50 to 64 and should be available this fall. The flu killed an estimated 45,000 Americans last winter. For anyone wanting to own a dog but can't because of allergies, researchers at a New York startup may have a solution. They successfully used a gene editing technique to breed a pair of beagles they say won't trigger allergic reactions in humans.
9: This little beagle named Bailey is not just any pup.
10: Good girl.
9: Bailey and her sister Alfie are the first dogs genetically engineered to be hypoallergenic. Researchers say they were able to eliminate the primary allergen in dogs.
11: I grew up with allergies to dogs, which meant that I could never have a dog growing up. I've lived with Bailey for over a year now and haven't had a single allergic reaction. It's been completely life-changing, and she's such a delight.
9: It's still unclear if this type of gene editing procedure, which uses a technology called CRISPR, would be safe or practical on a larger scale because of the gene that was switched off for the study is not the only allergy-causing culprit in dogs.
12: So we don't exactly know just how effective or broadly useful this could be for stopping dog allergy humans.
9: If the treatment can one day be used more broadly, it could help the 1 in 8 Americans who have an allergy that makes living with a dog difficult. But critics are raising ethical concerns.
13: It opens the door to a lot more people being able to own pets. On the negative side, it may discourage people from trying to use strays and unwanted animals. They're not engineered to be, allergy-free.
9: Researchers say so far, both Bailey and Alfie have had normal growth and development, but the long-term effects still need to be studied.
8: On top of that, they also say in order to make this commercially viable, more needs to be done to reduce the cost of these types of work.
14: Well, they are certainly cute. That's
8: really
14: for sure.
8: Are. When we come back, concert tickets that only cost $20.
14: 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The Skinny is next.
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14: The Skinny, and Danny Muta joins us as we start with Major Axe throwing it all the way back to 1981.
8: Yeah, that's the last time concert tickets sold for an average of $20 in today's dollars.
30: And it was recent act Coldplay is offering their quote-unquote infinity tickets to make their shows more accessible and more affordable.
14: Yeah, Olivia Rodrigo is also jumping on this bandwagon, offering her own Silver Star tickets for $20. And Charlie XCX has announced a similar promotion for her upcoming tour.
8: But there is some fine print. The $20 Coldplay tickets are extremely limited, first come, first serve, and sell out almost immediately, which I'm sure we can expect.
14: Still a cool concept, and I love the fact that we're seeing a lot of really big names out there jumping on board.
8: Yes.
14: Next to the hot Euro summer for celebs.
8: It was 99 degrees Wednesday at the Vatican, forcing the Pope to make the rare move of holding his weekly general audience inside the cooler St. Peter's Basilica.
30: Yeah, and actor Matthew McConaughey and his wife Camilla were there as they got the chance to meet the Pope in person, barely breaking a sweat. Look at Matthew. And he's actually in Italy because he's wrapping up filming his new movie, Positano, which is described as a high-stakes romantic caper. Hope they weren't filming inside the Vatican. That'd be kind of crazy.
14: That would be wild, but difficult to do anything high stakes when it's that hot, right? Running around. I'm just thinking of like action-packed.
30: Yeah, if he's sprinting through the Vatican, it's hot in Italy.
8: I'm also thinking pasta.
14: Yeah, lots of pasta.
8: Back here at home, the AC was cool enough in Seattle for Ed Sheeran to pull on a hoodie.
30: Ed took a break before his Loop tour performance in the Emerald City to engage in a little indoor batting practice with the help of a machine and Seattle Mariners center fielder Julio Rodriguez, J-Rod, for a Brit, you know, maybe play a little cricket growing up because he looks pretty comfortable.
8: Yeah, he looks like he knows what he's doing.
30: Slugging along. Oh, look at that.
8: Nice form.
30: Contact.
8: Actually, I don't even know if that's good. Why am I even commenting? I have no idea if that's great form, but he looks comfortable.
30: I mean, he got a good exit velocity, he got a good loft to it.
8: Home run.
30: Yeah.
8: There it is.
30: Next to Cristiano Ronaldo, and something we cannot relate to.
8: Now that is someone who knows sporting form. The soccer superstar is worth a reported $1.4 billion, and he's now showing off his jaw-dropping car collection on Instagram. It's so vast, you guys. He's previously admitted that he's lost count.
1: Best estimates put the number at 40 or 41, including 4 Bugattis, 6 Ferraris, 2 McLarens, 3 Rolls-Royce, and 3 Bentleys.
30: But he's also got some American muscle, got a Camaro in there. So, you know.
8: A lot of cars.
30: I know. It is crazy how much money athletes make, even though I give them all my money.
2: Are you one of 70 million Americans who suffer from the devastating effects of poor sleep? Are you tired of lying awake at night because your mind just won't shut off? Dr. Phil here. I've spent decades sitting across from people at the breaking point. Marriages unraveling, careers slipping, families barely holding it together. And when I start asking questions, I hear the same thing over and over. They're not sleeping. They're up all night trying to solve problems that feel completely out of their control. But here's the truth. When you don't sleep, your brain overloads and goes into survival mode. 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

0: Jurassic Park showed us all or nothing gets the blood pumping quite like being chased by a T-Rex.
1: Yeah, but we can only imagine the adrenaline rush when it's more than 300 T-Rexes Ooh. On the run. Right, Danny?
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8: You can hear why he won.
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9: Uh-oh! Who's here?
10: Yeah!
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1: It's my dream to be here racing, and oh my God, look at me now, I'm here!
0: Folks traveled from all over the country to sprint in an inflatable T-Rex costume and try to win a giant trophy.
2: Are you going to win?
3: No, I'm going to finish.
2: And that is winning.
0: Including 79-year-old Lance here.
4: He ate me. Why'd you let him eat me?
0: And 4-year-old Weston, who liked watching me get eaten a lot more than the dog behind us.
5: Oh, and the leader fell.
0: Of course, it can be a little dangerous to run with a bunch of carnivores, which is why it helps to bring support. For example, Andy here saw her entire family show up sporting Andy T-Rex t-shirts.
4: Why'd you get everybody organized to do this?
6: Because we love Andy and we wanted to support her. We thought this was awesome.
0: But if you're still wondering, why do people go through so much effort to come rumble and stumble as reptiles? Well, I think 13-year-old Lucas here put it quite eloquently.
7: It's a great opportunity, and my mom forced me to do this, so.
4: That's a great reason to do anything.
8: The T-Rex World Championship races air tonight at 8 p.m. on our sister network, ESPN2. By the way, this is the 10-year anniversary of the Ocho.
9: And multi-generational.
8: Oh, yeah. We have the kids. We call them. Like our baby dinos, we got our teenage dinos, 13 and up, then regular dinos, and then our dino dinos, 55 and up.
9: These people are just eating it.
8: Well, it's like a racetrack. It's very like spongy dirt.
9: It is hard. Look at them go.

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6: This morning on World News Now, questions and concerns about food safety.
7: Yeah, a salmonella outbreak linked to jalapeno peppers at restaurants is growing just after that parasite outbreak linked to lettuce. We look at the strain on food safety investigators after budget cuts across the public health system.
6: Also this morning, the price tag is getting higher for President Trump's new class of battleships. Plus, new questions about what will happen to the Air Force One plane, a gift from Qatar.
7: Plus, new details about Jackie the Eagle in rehab for weeks now and undergoing a CT scan just hours ago.
6: And New Yorkers, they think they've seen it all, but how about this on a Manhattan street? A mobile pizza oven in a smart car. It's Thursday, August 6th.
8: From ABC News, this is World News Now.
6: Sorry, it's August 6th. I don't know what happened there.
7: But something with this Thursday and the
6: Thursday
7: 6th. 6th is notoriously difficult
6: You're
7: to
6: actually
7: say.
6: Just being nice.
7: It's the 6th day of August.
6: What's going on?
7: You know what? We're just happy you're here. Happy to be here. We're going to get right to the news, and we begin with the latest foodborne illness spreading across the country.
6: This time, it's the salmonella outbreak affecting more than 24 states, and it's leading some popular restaurants to ditch jalapeno peppers. Meanwhile, the parasitic outbreak that sickened thousands of people continues to expand.
9: This morning, the CDC says a salmonella outbreak linked to jalapenos distributed to restaurant chains

0: breaks at once.
1: Funding cuts across the federal, state, and local levels that have affected our ability to prevent, detect, and investigate these foodborne illnesses. And a specific example, FoodNet, which is a national surveillance program designed to investigate and detect foodborne illnesses, had a big funding cut last year.
0: Food safety isn't the only concern. More water systems in the U.S. are coming under attack by hackers. An intelligence note reviewed by ABC News provides the clearest indication yet that Iran may be behind the cyber attacks that have targeted utilities in more than a dozen states. The hackers may have been scouting targets months in advance. Officials in Utah identified nearly 500 attempted intrusions from an Iran-linked IP address. Each attempted intrusion was blocked. We've also learned two water utilities in New Jersey reported that their automated systems went down, forcing operators to switch to manual controls. Minnesota was the first state to publicly report the hacking.
2: It ended up not compromising any water supply, but it showed some of the vulnerabilities.
3: Officials say so far these attacks have had no impact on drinking water, but the FBI is urging utilities to disconnect critical systems from the internet. The price tag is getting higher for President Trump's new class of battleships. A government report estimates that the initial fleet of Trump-class battleships will cost $275 billion, more than $23 billion for the first ship. That's 50% more than expected. Trump has said the ships would be faster, bigger, and 100 times more powerful than any battleship ever built. The first one will likely take 8 years to build, with an expected delivery date of 2036. The future of luxury Air Force One jet that President Trump received as a gift from Qatar is now uncertain. The president had claimed the $400 million aircraft would be displayed at his presidential library after he leaves office. But his son, Eric, just told NBC News that it was not the plan to deliver the plane to the library. The White House says no final decision has been made. Now to an alarming discovery in Germany, an explosive drone found at an airport, that airport used by allies to help Ukraine. The incident is raising fears of a new level of attack. ABC's Tom Soupy Burridge has more.
4: It's a major security scare at a busy German airport, where officials say they discovered a drone packed with explosives near this Ukrainian cargo jet in a potential plot to sabotage the aircraft. A bomb squad carefully combing the scene. German police now analysing these images, which they say show a drone fitted with an explosive device and detonator found at the Leipzig airport Tuesday night. Authorities immediately closing down all runways, deploying a bomb-disposing robot to disable the drone, which was located in a cargo area separate from the passenger terminal. Moments later, police say a DHL cargo plane struck a second unidentified object near that same airport after aborting its landing amid the security scare. The DHL aircraft sustaining minor damage. That incident now also being investigated. Leipzig Airport is a crucial cargo hub in eastern Germany, used by the US and other NATO allies to supply Ukraine with military equipment. American officials say the airport has been the target of multiple suspected Russian sabotage operations. At least 18 drone incidents have disrupted air traffic there since January. German authorities say this incident represents a new threat scenario and involves a high level of technical expertise.
5: And US officials say American intelligence is assisting the investigation, examining components of that drone packed with explosives and calling this a serious and concerning possible escalation linked to Russia's war on Ukraine. Tom Soupy Burridge, ABC News, Paris.
3: Tom, thanks. A 15-year-old in Illinois has been detained in connection with a murder investigation. Police say the teen killed a 78-year-old man while dressed in a clown costume. Detectives are looking at images from a doorbell camera showing someone dressed as a clown, then saying on camera, "I have a gift for you." This happened in East St. Louis. It's not clear if the teen has been charged. In the Pacific Northwest, unhealthy air from wildfires is again a concern today. ABC's Lee Goldberg has more on that and other details in the forecast. Lee, good morning.
6: Good morning. It's a steamy stretch on the East Coast. Some scattered storms, too. That goes into the Midwest. Heat and smoke in the Northwest. Some improvement west of the Cascades, but still thick smoke from the Northwest all the way into the Northern Plains. You see, the heat is easing in Seattle. We'll have to wait till the weekend in Portland. Record high, Salt Lake City and into Las Vegas. Some flash flooding. No severe weather, but this stretches from all the way from Arizona and New York State down to Florida. See the storms in the morning, Kansas City to St. Louis. We'll see them in the interior Northeast, along with the steam heat into the weekend. That's your forecast. I'm ABC News senior meteorologist Lee Goldberg.
3: Lee, thanks. Well, we have some hopeful news from the vets treating Jackie the

0: Bald eagle who is suffering from a life-threatening mystery illness. New images show the team performing some advanced diagnostics, including a CT scan and a bone marrow biopsy. They say Jackie recovered well from anesthesia and is healing.
1: Which is such good news. Yeah, Jackie was rescued a few weeks ago near California's Big Bear Lake, unable to fly after what researchers believe was a territorial dispute with two other eagles.
0: And the vets say they are now reviewing all the test results and will share more after they've had an opportunity to go through everything.
1: Yes, good to see she's hopefully on the road to recovery.
0: Yeah.
1: Coming up, the increasingly popular sleep hack for couples, the sleep divorce.
0: And the stunning case of road rage, the crash and the fight that landed two people in the hospital.
1: And later, do you know what this is? Okay, here's a hint. You're not supposed to look at it. Any ideas? You're watching World News Now.
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10: Friday night, the infamous case that had everyone talking.
11: It has sex, betrayal, and murder.
10: And now, after decades in prison, Pamela Smart, her emotional, stunning admission. 2020 on ABC and stream on Disney Plus and Hulu.
1: A person standing alongside a disabled car on a busy highway in Columbus, Ohio, just barely missed being rammed by another driver by leaping out of that concrete center barrier. A transportation official describes it as, quote, the closest call I've ever seen. That driver was traveling on the emergency breakdown shoulder and was apparently unable to merge back into the regular traffic lane.
0: What seemed to be a harmless child's kitchen playset is now linked to the death of a three-year-old. Police in Boynton Beach, Florida say the child was found unresponsive with its head stuck in the playset after trying to get something that had fallen inside. They also say this should serve as a warning about buying items from Facebook Marketplace, where the kitchen playset was offered, without any markings showing its brand, make, or model.
1: A shockingly violent incident of road rage in Southern California has left two people hospitalized and a man facing charges of attempted murder. ABC's Melissa Adan explains how it all unfolded.
12: This man with the bloody face facing attempted murder charges after authorities say a car crash on a Southern California off-ramp turned into a violent road rage attack, leaving two people hospitalized. Officials say it happened just after 7 Sunday night when this black truck rear-ended a white Chevy Silverado, stopped at a red light off Interstate 5.

0: 5 in Carlsbad, north of San Diego. Both drivers exiting their vehicles and coming to blows before the driver of the black truck, identified by police as 49-year-old Orlando Chavez, punched the 22-year-old woman inside the other car. Moments later, Chavez moves to the passenger side, where police say he stabbed the 27-year-old man inside several times.
1: At that moment, I realized, like, we have to do something about this.
0: The white truck leaving when a bystander blocked the intersection with his car. Officers coming to the couple's aid just blocks away from the scene.
1: There was a person on scene over here. I gave them my shirt. They put the shirt over the wound.
0: That driver facing a judge where he pleaded not guilty and was denied bail. Now, prosecutors say the person stabbed is in the ICU still, saying it is a miracle they survived that brutal attack. Melissa Adan, ABC News, Los Angeles.
2: Oh, Melissa, thank you. Some apartment building owners are using robotic dogs to help cut down on crime and improve safety. In one Atlanta complex, the robots are remotely controlled by human operators. They monitor the area through live camera feeds and communicate through onboard speakers. One upside is that while human guards might be afraid to approach potential troublemakers, the robots are fearless.
3: Coming up, the couples who are embarking on a sleep divorce and how they say it's actually helping their marriages.
2: And later, cooking pizza in a smart car. Yeah, where you can find that and this tiny pizzeria. You're watching World News Now.
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18: 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I melt.
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0: has any insomniac knows, there's nothing more blissful than finally getting yourself behind that wall of sleep.
1: Yeah, but more couples are finding that the key to a good night's sleep is literally a wall.
2: These days, there is a sleep hack called a sleep divorce. Here's ABC's Ashton Singh.
3: All right, guys, we're about to have our first night divorced from each other.
4: Lindsay and Jared Shelton have been happily married for more than 12 years. But lately, their bedtime routine looks a little different than it used to. Instead of snuggling together, they kiss goodnight and head off to separate bedrooms in what's known as a sleep divorce.
5: The word divorce sounds harsh, but it's just you're divorcing your sleep.
6: Yeah, sleep separation.
5: Your sleep separation. Yeah, yeah.
7: King-size beds.
4: And they're not alone. Other couples posting about their solo sleeping arrangements, too.
7: Start off, my room is on the main level. His room, you have to go upstairs.
4: Even celebs are getting candid. Actress Kaley Cuoco telling the Armchair Expert podcast how her fiancé broached the issue.
8: So he's like, how do you feel if I sleep in that other room? And he goes, let's try it. Game changer.
4: Legendary singer and actress Bette Midler telling Entertainment Tonight this about her nearly 42-year marriage.
9: So what is the secret to a long, happy marriage?
10: Separate bedrooms, because my husband snores.
4: Does a so-called sleep divorce spice things up, or could it lead to an actual divorce? Lindsay and Jared first met in college as roommates. The couple later both choosing careers as ICU travel nurses.
6: Clearly, you guys were able to make it work for a long amount of time, right?
5: Yeah. I mean, he's been snoring since the first time we slept in the same bed together, but it started bothering me more the longer we were together.
9: Somewhere around one-third of couples at some point will choose to sleep apart from their partners, so-called sleep divorced.
4: Wendy Troxell is a clinical psychologist and certified sleep specialist. She hasn't treated the couples Nightline interviewed, but says good rest is vital to healthy relationships.
9: A well-slept partner is a better partner. When you're well-slept, you're a better communicator. You're nicer. You're less irritable.
4: Troxell says open and honest communication with a partner is key.
9: The concern that so many people have is, oh my gosh, if we choose to have a sleep divorce, that necessarily means we're headed straight to a real divorce. And that is simply not the case for most couples. But the key is how you approach the conversation about sleeping apart.
7: My husband and I have separate rooms and everybody wants to know why.
4: Newlyweds Kelsey Thompson and husband Chad are racking up millions of views on social media after Kelsey posted videos of their luxurious his and hers bedroom suites. The two have slept separately since the start of their marriage.
11: I'm a tosser and turner, so that gave me tremendous anxiety of thinking, am I disturbing the other person?
4: They say sleeping apart has actually brought them closer together.
7: You basically have to date, you have to prioritize time together, and you just get to have a good night's sleep, which makes you show up better in all areas of your life.
9: You're thinking that too hard.
4: As for Lindsay and Jared, they say their sleep divorce has been a marriage saver.
12: I think a lot of people get a little bit hung up on the symbolic parts of a relationship, that like they're your other half and they complete you, and we shouldn't complete each other. We should be two complete people that chose to do life together.
0: Our thanks to Ashton Singh for that story. Man, it, quite a concept.
1: Mm-hmm.
0: But I like what you said, sleep is so important.
1: Yeah.
2: Who gets the cats? That's the question.
0: Maybe they choose favorite parent?
1: Oh, tough.
2: That'd be sad.
13: Are you one of 70 million Americans who suffer from the devastating effects of poor sleep? Are you tired of lying awake at night because your mind just won't shut off? Dr. Phil here. I've spent decades sitting across from people at the breaking point. Marriages unraveling, careers slipping, families barely holding it together. And when I start asking questions, I hear the same thing over and over. They're not sleeping. They're up all night trying to solve problems that feel completely out of their control. But here's the truth. 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

0: Starting with a never before seen look at something we see all the time without really looking at it.
1: Wait, what?
0: Okay, so astronomers using a telescope in Hawaii have released these images from the sun. They're processed from multiple exposures with corrections for the Earth's atmosphere.
2: But what they do show are swirling patterns in the sun's superheated plasma that have never been directly observed before. That plasma is believed to be about 10,000 degrees.
1: Why do you keep saying it like that?
2: Because I just hear Dr. Evil going, liquid hot magma.
1: Oh, okay.
0: It does remind me of a lava lamp. The look, that close-up look.
2: Big time. I had one of those in the 70s. Next, to a 97-year-old British woman racking up another world record by wing walking on a plane in the sky.
0: Wait, what?
2: Up there. Betty Bromage, or Bromage, who has a wing walked in a half dozen times since she was 87, has broken her own Guinness World Record, becoming the oldest female wing walker. For the record, the oldest male wing walker, another Brit, did it at the age of 98.
1: She is a beast. Even more remarkably, Betty suffered a stroke last year, telling the BBC, quote, "I'd just get bored of life otherwise."
2: I mean, maybe that'll be us one day. We'll be bored. Like, let's get on the plane.
1: That won't be me. And it should just still be Betty.
0: Yeah. Betty is a beast. Next, closer to home, and a mini pizzeria on the street operating out of a smart car.
1: Wait, what?
0: So this is being billed as New York City's smallest pizzeria. Pizza Pod NYC is the brainchild of Bradley Avila, who says he thought he'd make sure people were enjoying the product before committing to a $20,000 a month storefront.
3: This is New York City, so people have seen it all, but I've noticed everyone has to stop. They're like, hold on, let me take a second and see what's happening over here.
2: He says his mobility enables him to take his businesses anywhere in the city, from Broadway to Wall Street. That's if we're lucky. Maybe right outside our building.
1: I was just going to say, please, he could fit in the elevator with that thing.
2: Oh, well, sneak him upstairs.
1: Bring it up here.
0: Yes. I see a close-up of the pizza once it was finished. It looked incredible.
1: Delish. Pizza, and finally, pizza. To acupuncture for a manatee.
2: Wait, what?
1: Yeah, Florida's Tampa Zoo is employing acupuncture therapy on this manatee as part of its regular medical treatment. Veterinarians are increasingly turning to acupuncture to help reduce pain, stimulate nerves, relax muscles, and potentially improve mobility.
0: Apparently, they were also seen using acupuncture on a black-bellied whistling duck.
1: Aww.
2: Manatees were always my favorite part of the zoo when I lived in Tampa. Humble brag, I have fed manatees. They're adorable.
0: What do they eat?
2: They eat grass underwater, and they go

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6: America First Look, questions about food safety as a nationwide salmonella outbreak expands, while at the same time, the intestinal illness linked to lettuce is also growing. Concerns about the dwindling supply of U.S. missiles because of the war in Iran. President Trump reportedly confronting Defense Secretary Pete Hegseth. Trump speaking out overnight. The fallout from the high-stakes primary dividing Democrats. The focus now on everything from grocery prices to aid for Israel. The mother on trial for the death of her three children. What the family's former nanny said on the stand. New clues on what sparked this massive rocket explosion on the launch pad. The debate over a new surveillance system being used by police across the country. How some officers have allegedly misused it. Plus, an airline now charging to store bags in the overhead bin. And the legal battle over the Buc-ee's logo heats up.
7: From ABC News, this is Good Morning America, First Look.
6: Good Thursday morning, everyone. I'm Sophie Fly. And I'm Hannah Batal. We begin with new questions about food safety as a nationwide salmonella outbreak expands.
8: At the same time, the intestinal illness linked to lettuce is also growing. Both outbreaks are putting public health officials to the test.
9: This morning, the CDC says a salmonella outbreak linked to jalapenos distributed to restaurant chains including Chipotle and Qdoba is growing. Officials now say 345 people have gotten sick in these 27 states, and dozens of people have been hospitalized. The peppers were grown in Mexico, and both restaurant chains have now removed them from their menus.
10: We are seeing multiple surging cases of foodborne illnesses across the country from different sources, and it does feel unusual.
9: It comes as the ongoing parasite outbreak linked to recalled lettuce, also grown in Mexico, expands to 15 states. In that outbreak, more than 6,000 people have gotten sick, and two people have died in Michigan.
11: It is normal to see an increase in foodborne illnesses in the summer, but no question about it, this is testing food safety investigators right now.
9: After budget cuts and staffing reductions across the public health system, officials are stretched as they respond to multiple multi-state outbreaks at once.
10: Funding cuts across federal, state, and local levels that have affected our ability to prevent, detect,

0: and investigate these foodborne illnesses. And a specific example, FoodNet, which is a national surveillance program designed to investigate and detect foodborne illnesses, had a big funding cut last year.
1: Food safety isn't the only concern. More water systems in the U.S. are coming under attack by hackers. An intelligence note reviewed by ABC News provides the clearest indication yet that Iran may be behind the cyber attacks that have targeted utilities in more than a dozen states. The hackers may have been scouting targets months in advance. Officials in Utah identified nearly 500 attempted intrusions from an Iran-linked IP address. Each attempted intrusion was blocked. We've also learned two water utilities in New Jersey reported that their automated systems went down, forcing operators to switch to manual controls. Minnesota was the first state to publicly report the hacking.
2: It ended up not compromising any water supply, but it showed some of the vulnerabilities.
3: Officials say these attacks have had no impact on drinking water, but they're urging utilities to disconnect systems from the internet.
4: New concerns about the dwindling supplies of U.S. missiles because of the war in Iran. The Washington Post reports President Trump recently confronted Defense Secretary Pete Hegseth. Trump reportedly claimed he had been misled about U.S. stockpiles, but the president overnight pushed back on the story, saying, quote, the U.S. has massive amounts of munitions. Additionally, large amounts are being manufactured and shipped to the U.S. The leakers of these treasonous statements are being hunted down. Long-term jail sentences will be sought. Meanwhile, Trump last night said negotiations with Iran to reopen the Strait of Hormuz are going well.
3: The armed man arrested at President Trump's golf course near Los Angeles is a Marine veteran. Authorities say Janine Taley went to the club twice before Trump's visit this week. They say he had an earpiece and took pictures during a security assessment. And they say he had a loaded gun and a phone number connected to the White House. They're now combing through his writings to search for a motive.
4: Now to the fallout from the high-stakes primary in Michigan, dividing Democrats. Everything from grocery prices to aid for Israel is up for debate. ABC's Karen Hua takes a closer look. Karen, good morning.
5: Hannah, good morning. Republicans, including President Trump, have come out swinging after those Senate primary results in Michigan. It's a race that could very well determine the balance of power in Washington this fall. Overnight, Michigan's new Democratic Senate nominee, Abdul El-Sayed, firing back at President Trump after the president said this during an event in Las Vegas.
6: When I watch Abdul, he's full of he hates Jews and he hates Israel.
5: El-Sayed has been critical of Israel's military action in Gaza and supports cutting off U.S. military aid for Israel. But he's vowed to fight anti-Semitism, and last night he brushed off Trump's comments.
7: The man can't stay on focus. We're living through an affordability crisis that is generational. People are paying nearly $5 in gas because of a war he started. And half the time, if he's not talking about me, he's talking about the drapes in his ballroom.
5: The closer than expected primary win by El-Sayed, who's never held elected office, exposes a divided Democratic Party. His positions have been called extreme by critics. He supports abolishing ICE and wants Medicare for all. His Republican opponent, former Congressman Mike Rogers, calls him dangerous.
8: This kind of radicalism, this kind of meanness and divisiveness is not the right direction for a state like Michigan.
5: Rogers vows to focus on manufacturing jobs and bringing down utility rates. The bruising new matchup comes as some prominent conservatives are looking beyond both parties entirely. Tucker Carlson says a third party may not be enough to fix the dysfunction in Washington.
9: So probably going to get a third party or multiple parties. Is that the best system? I don't know. It's better than the one we have. Will that be enough is the question. And the answer, the hard answer is no.
5: Now, Carlson recently met with former Congresswoman Marjorie Taylor Greene and other Trump defectors. Greene posted a photo of the gathering saying, quote, the movement has begun. Sophie?
3: Karen, thank you. Nearly 850 buildings have now been damaged or destroyed by wildfires around Spokane, Washington. Tens of thousands of people remain evacuated from their homes, and the fires are only partially contained. Thick smoke has settled over the Northwest, including Portland. Scientists say the effect on air quality is like smoking 7 packs of cigarettes a day. Meanwhile, as drought conditions plague the West, the water levels in the nation's two largest reservoirs, Lake Mead and Lake Powell, are now days away from a record low.
4: Now to the mother on trial outside Boston, charged in the deaths of her three children. The family's nanny taking the stand as we learn more about the medications Lindsay Clancy was taking.
1: The former nanny for

0: Lindsey Clancy's family taking the stand as jurors learn more about the Massachusetts mother charged in the deaths of her three children. Elaine Rossi, who worked for the family in the months leading up to the killings, described Clancy as a loving, attentive mother.
1: What did you observe about her as a mother interacting with her kids?
2: I observed a wonderful mom who loved her kids, who was, she was very concerned with their safety.
0: Rossi testifying, Clancy said she was suffering from postpartum issues and having trouble sleeping. But Rossi says she never feared Clancy would harm her kids.
3: Did you have any concerns about her interacting with the children?
2: None at all. She was a wonderful mom.
0: Prosecutors argue Clancy made a calculated decision to carry out the killings to escape her own life. The defense says she was suffering from extreme postpartum psychosis and that the overprescribing of medications altered her mind to the point where she was no longer in control. After the killings, which Clancy has admitted to, she allegedly tried to take her own life, jumping from a window, leaving her paralyzed. Jurors heard from a forensic toxicologist about the prescription drugs found in Clancy's system. He testified the concentration of antidepressants and antipsychotics was well below levels considered toxic or suicidal. The defense argues those results do not show the full picture of Clancy's mental state.
1: What you're saying is that the numbers alone do not tell the tale of what happened to a particular individual, right?
4: Correct. They don't tell the entire story.
0: The trial is expected to last several weeks. If you or someone you know is struggling, you can call the Suicide and Crisis Lifeline at 988. New Mexico is suing the Justice Department over the Jeffrey Epstein investigation. The state accuses federal officials of blocking the investigation into sex crimes at Epstein's ranch. But the feds say they're withholding some files because of a court order protecting victims' identities. Time now for your Thursday weather.
5: Good morning. It's a steamy stretch on the East Coast. Some scattered storms, too. That goes into the Midwest. Heat and smoke in the Northwest. Some improvement west of the Cascades, but still thick smoke from the Northwest all the way into the Northern Plains. You see, the heat is easing in Seattle. We'll have to wait till the weekend in Portland. Record high, Salt Lake City and into Las Vegas. Some flash flooding. No severe weather, but this stretches from all the way from Arizona and New York State down to Florida. See the storms in the morning, Kansas City to St. Louis. We'll see them in the interior Northeast, along with the steam heat into the weekend. And that's your forecast. I'm ABC News senior meteorologist Lee Goldberg.
0: Coming up, please save a man swarmed by bees. But first, what we've learned about the cause of this massive rocket explosion. And the debate over a new surveillance system being used by police. How some officers are accused of misusing it.
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1: We're back with video of a semi-truck colliding with an SUV in Pennsylvania. The force of the crash sent the truck smashing into a pair of garages and a shed, trapping the driver. But everyone is okay. And a close call for a person standing beside a disabled car on this highway in Ohio. They escaped after being hit by another car and leaping onto the concrete barrier. That driver was traveling on the emergency shoulder and couldn't merge back in time.
2: Investigators say a faulty oxygen valve was behind this massive explosion of a Blue Origin rocket back in May. The explosion on the launch pad sent shockwaves from Cape Canaveral. Companies making repairs, hoping to return to flight later this year.
1: We turn now to the debate over a new surveillance system being used by police and new allegations that some officers are misusing the technology.
3: This morning, a now former North Carolina police officer is facing charges, accused of using her department's controversial license plate cameras to track her boyfriend's ex-wife. Investigators say Elizabeth Snowman accessed the department's Flock camera system dozens of times for personal use. Flock cameras automatically scan every license plate that passes, logging the vehicle, the time, and the location into a searchable database that police can use to track vehicles.
4: She accessed the computers, the OPR cameras, to find information and track her boyfriend's ex-wife.
3: Newsweek reports officers in at least a dozen states have faced allegations of misusing Flock license plate reader systems, including 10 officers in Georgia in recent weeks. Police say the camera technology has been a game changer for solving crimes, but
4: it all goes up in smoke when you have cops like this violating the system.
3: Flock Safety says it now has about 120,000 cameras installed across the U.S. Critics call it a mass surveillance system, sparking protests over privacy concerns. Cameras in Houston have been vandalized, covered in spray paint. In Winona, Minnesota, all 8 of the city's cameras were stolen. Flock CEO saying the company is now under a coordinated attack, but insists America can have both safety and privacy. The American Civil Liberties Union says more than 50 communities nationwide have terminated their Flock camera contracts in the last year.
1: As for that case in North Carolina, the former officer has not publicly responded to the charges.
2: Coming up, the new kind of flu shot that's just been approved.
1: Also ahead, the gene editing process that could eliminate pet allergies. We look into the pros and cons.
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9: 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Scent can't sanitize. Lysol can.
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0: Because it's not just the home we protect. It's all the memories you make there.
1: Nice work, you two. Come on, buddy.
0: If it's important to you, it's important to us. You're in good hands with Allstate.
1: Good boy.
2: Back now with an air traffic safety incident involving Marine One with President Trump on board. Officials are reviewing safety protocols after a passenger jet came closer than allowed to the president's helicopter as it was lifting off near the White House. Controllers apparently did not hear the required 3-minute warning to temporarily shut down the airspace. They say the president was never in danger.
3: The FDA has approved the first flu vaccine based on mRNA technology. Experts say it will make it easier to rapidly target a prevalent strain of the virus. mRNA was used in COVID vaccines. The new flu shot is authorized for people ages 50 and older and should be available this fall.
2: Millions of people suffer from pet allergies, but those allergies could one day be a thing of the past thanks to a new procedure.
4: This little beagle named Bailey is not just any pup.
5: Good girl.
4: Bailey and her sister Alfie are the first dogs genetically engineered to be hypoallergenic. Researchers say they were able to eliminate the primary allergen in dogs.
6: I grew up with allergies to dogs, which meant that I could never have a dog growing up. I've lived with Bailey for over a year now and haven't had a single allergic reaction. It's been completely life-changing, and she's such a delight.
4: It's still unclear if this type of gene editing procedure, which uses a technology called CRISPR, would be safe or practical on a larger scale because of the gene that was switched off for the study is not the only allergy-causing culprit in dogs.
7: So we don't exactly know just how effective or broadly useful this could be for stopping dog allergy humans.
4: If the treatment can one day be used more broadly, it could help the 1 in 8 Americans who have an allergy that makes living with a dog difficult. But critics are raising ethical concerns.
8: It opens the door to a lot more people being able to own pets. On the negative side, it may discourage people from trying to use strays and unwanted animals. They're not engineered to be, allergy-free.
4: Researchers say so far, both Bailey and Alfie have had normal growth and development, but the long-term effects still need to be studied.
2: They also say to make this commercially viable, more needs to be done to reduce the cost.
3: A heroic rescue in southern Texas, police saving a disabled man being attacked by a swarm of bees. The officer suffered multiple stings as they rushed into the swarm and lifted the man into their cruiser. The man is still recovering in the hospital. The officers are okay. Coming up, a winning lottery ticket thrown in the trash, the ordeal to get it back.
2: Plus, the legal battle over the Buc-ee's logo ramping up.
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1: The countdown to the Super Bowl is on. 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
2: To check the pulse, beginning with a new fee for some airline travelers.
3: Yeah, so a budget airline overseas has an idea that we kind of hope won't catch on. Australia's Jetstar airline will soon be charging a fee for storing your carry-on bag in the overhead bin.
2: The fee will be $18 each way, but could cost more depending on the route. A small corner store in Cincinnati is getting a helping hand as it faces a lawsuit from a famous gas station chain.
3: The apparel brand Cindy Shirts is now selling a special t-shirt and special hats to support Beaver's mini marts. Bucky's gas station is suing Beaver's, claiming that the customers may be confused by its logo that features a smiling beaver, even though mini mart has no gas pumps and is miles from the highway. Next, a woman's lottery dream that turned into a nightmare.
2: She accidentally threw out a $1 million winning ticket. The woman from Italy contacted the garbage company in her town, and they took pity on her. Workers then spent hours digging through tons of trash, and guess what? They found it. She cried when they told her, and she promised to cover the cost of all that searching.
3: Hopefully a little extra bonus for those workers as well. Yeah. Meanwhile, still no big winner in the Powerball drawing last night. That means Saturday night's drawing is going to be worth an estimated $856 million.
2: Get those tickets.
3: And save your ticket if you have the winning one. Don't throw it away. Next, a view of the sun like we've never seen before.
2: Yeah, astronomers using a telescope in Hawaii have released these images from the sun. They're processed from multiple exposures. They show swirling patterns in the sun's superheated plasma that have never directly been observed before. We're told that plasma is about 10,000 degrees.
3: Ooh, kind of reminds me of a lava lamp
2: there. Oh, yeah. And finally, a relief pitcher for the Mets is probably still celebrating his big achievement.
3: Yeah, Jeffrey Yan was called up from the minors Monday, and now he has notched his first big league strikeout. That sent him leaping into the air, and then, as you can imagine, right back to work.
2: Top headlines next.
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9: From stinky diapers to stinky feet, odors can be caused by bacteria that linger in your air. Unlike air fresheners, Lysol air sanitizer eliminates odors by killing 99.9% of odor-causing bacteria in the air. Scent can't sanitize. Lysol can.

0: My eyelids have been so itchy and crusty. 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
1: Blaming the cat? 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Call an eye doctor to see if you have mites.
2: Oh, what is that musty smell?
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4: DampRid traps excess moisture to eliminate musty smells. 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
5: Checking more top stories, an investigation is underway after a drone packed with explosives was found at a German airport, which is used by allies to help Ukraine. They disabled the drone near a cargo area, but officials are now concerned of a potential plot to sabotage German planes.
6: The CDC is warning that a salmonella outbreak from jalapeno peppers is spreading. Those peppers were grown in Mexico and distributed to chains including Chipotle and Qdoba. Dozens of people in 27 states have gotten sick.
5: Federal researchers now say that Appalachia's

0: lung rates are the highest they've been in nearly 50 years. They say even coal miners with as few as 15 years underground are suffering from the disease, and they're calling for limits on time spent coal mining. Violent crime in America's biggest cities is down from last year, according to a preliminary data from major city police chiefs. Homicides have dropped more than 17%. Robberies are down 16%. Today's weather, smoky conditions in the northwest. Humidity returns in the northeast and along the east coast. And finally, our favorite contest of the year. Here's Danny New.
1: Welcome to the epicenter of reptilian races.
2: Tonight, ESPN once again kicks off its annual celebration of the world's most eccentric sports with a four-day event known as the Ocho.
3: Estela Nunez.
2: The competitions range anywhere from pillow fights,
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2: to an annual event known as the T-Rex World Championship Races.
3: You can hear why he won.
2: For the second year in a row, I flew out to Seattle to serve as the on-air host for the broadcast, while grabbing behind-the-scenes footage of the roughly 300 competitors who traveled to Emerald Downs Racetrack last month.
5: Oh my God, look at me now! I'm here!
2: Folks traveled from all over the country to sprint in an inflatable T-Rex costume and try to win a giant trophy.
3: Are you going to win?
6: No, I'm going to finish.
3: And that is winning.
2: Including 79-year-old Lance here.
7: He ate me. Why'd you let him eat me?
2: And 4-year-old Weston, who liked watching me get eaten a lot more than the dog behind us.
8: Oh, and the leader fell.
2: Of course, it can be a little dangerous to run with a bunch of carnivores, which is why it helps to bring support. For example, Andy here saw her entire family show up sporting Andy T-Rex t-shirts.
3: Why'd you get everybody organized to do this?
9: Because we love Andy and we wanted to support her. We thought this was awesome.
2: But if you're still wondering, why do people go through so much effort to come rumble and stumble as reptiles? 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
3: That's a great reason to do anything.
2: The T-Rex World Championship Races air tonight at 8 p.m. on our sister station, ESPN2. And by the way, this year is the 10-year anniversary of the Ocho. Guys.
0: That's your GMA first look. America First Look, questions about food safety as a nationwide salmonella outbreak expands, while at the same time, the intestinal illness linked to lettuce is also growing. Concerns about the dwindling supply of U.S. missiles because of the war in Iran. President Trump reportedly confronting Defense Secretary Pete Hegseth. Trump speaking out overnight. The fallout from the high-stakes primary dividing Democrats. The focus now on everything from grocery prices to aid for Israel. The mother on trial for the death of her 3 children. What the family's former nanny said on the stand. New clues on what sparked this massive rocket explosion on the launch pad. The debate over a new surveillance system being used by police across the country. How some officers have allegedly misused it. Plus, an airline now charging to store bags in the overhead bin. And the legal battle over the Buc-ee's logo heats up.
11: From ABC News, this is Good Morning America, First Look.
0: Good Thursday morning, everyone. I'm Sophie Play.
12: And I'm Hannah Batal. We begin with new questions about food safety as a nationwide salmonella outbreak expands.
0: At the same time, the intestinal illness linked to lettuce is also growing. Both outbreaks are putting public health officials to the test.
13: This morning, the CDC says a salmonella outbreak linked to jalapenos distributed to restaurant chains including Chipotle and Qdoba is growing. Officials now say 345 people have gotten sick in these 27 states, and dozens of people have been hospitalized.

0: seeing multiple surging cases of foodborne illnesses across the country from different sources, and it does feel unusual.
1: It comes as the ongoing parasite outbreak linked to recalled lettuce, also grown in Mexico, expands to 15 states. In that outbreak, more than 6,000 people have gotten sick, and two people have died in Michigan.
2: It is normal to see an increase in foodborne illnesses in the summer, but no question about it, this is testing food safety investigators right now.
1: After budget cuts and staffing reductions across the public health system, officials are stretched as they respond to multiple multi-state outbreaks at

0: 100 attempted intrusions from an Iran-linked IP address. Each attempted intrusion was blocked. We've also learned two water utilities in New Jersey reported that their automated systems went down, forcing operators to switch to manual controls. Minnesota was the first state to publicly report the hacking.
1: It ended up not compromising any water supply, but it showed some of the vulnerabilities.
2: Officials say these attacks have had no impact on drinking water, but they're urging utilities to disconnect systems from the internet.
3: New concerns about the dwindling supplies of U.S. missiles because of the war in Iran. The Washington Post reports President Trump recently confronted Defense Secretary Pete Hegseth. Trump reportedly claimed he had been misled about U.S. stockpiles, but the president overnight pushed back on the story, saying, quote, the U.S. has massive amounts of munitions. Additionally, large amounts are being manufactured and shipped to the U.S. The leakers of these treasonous statements are being hunted down. Long-term jail sentences will be sought. Meanwhile, Trump last night said negotiations with Iran to reopen the Strait of Hormuz are going well.
2: The armed man arrested at President Trump's golf course near Los Angeles is a Marine veteran. Authorities say Janine Taley went to the club twice before Trump's visit this week. They say he had an earpiece and took pictures during a security assessment. And they say he had a loaded gun and a phone number connected to the White House. They're now combing through his writings to search for a motive.
3: Now to the fallout from the high-stakes primary in Michigan, dividing Democrats. Everything from grocery prices to aid for Israel is up for debate. ABC's Karen Hua takes a closer look. Karen, good morning.
4: Hannah, good morning. Republicans, including President Trump, have come out swinging after those Senate primary results in Michigan. It's a race that could very well determine the balance of power in Washington this fall. Overnight, Michigan's new Democratic Senate nominee, Abdul El-Sayed, firing back at President Trump after the president said this during an event in Las Vegas.
5: When I watch Abdul, he's full of he hates Jews and he hates Israel.
4: El-Sayed has been critical of Israel's military action in Gaza and supports cutting off U.S. military aid for Israel. But he's vowed to fight anti-Semitism, and last night he brushed off Trump's comments.
6: The man can't stay on focus. We're living through an affordability crisis that is generational. People are paying nearly $5 in gas because of a war he started, and half the time, if he's not talking about me, he's talking about the drapes in his ballroom.
4: The closer-than-expected primary win by El-Sayed, who's never held elected office, exposes a divided Democratic Party. His positions have been called extreme by critics. He supports abolishing ICE and wants Medicare for all. His Republican opponent, former Congressman Mike Rogers, calls him dangerous.
7: This kind of radicalism, this kind of meanness and divisiveness is not the right direction for a state like Michigan.
4: Rogers vows to focus on manufacturing jobs and bringing down utility rates. The bruising new matchup comes as some prominent conservatives are looking beyond both parties entirely. Tucker Carlson says a third party may not be enough to fix the dysfunction in Washington.
8: So probably going to get a third party or multiple parties. Is that the best system? I don't know. It's better than the one we have. Will that be enough is the question. And the answer, the hard answer is no.
4: Now, Carlson recently met with former Congresswoman Marjorie Taylor Greene and other Trump defectors. Greene posted a photo of the gathering saying, quote, the movement has begun. Sophie?
2: Karen, thank you. Nearly 850 buildings have now been damaged or destroyed by wildfires around Spokane, Washington. Tens of thousands of people remain evacuated from their homes, and the fires are only partially contained. Thick smoke has settled over the Northwest, including Portland. Scientists say the effect on air quality is like smoking 7 packs of cigarettes a day. Meanwhile, as drought conditions plague the West, the water levels in the nation's 2 largest reservoirs, Lake Mead and Lake Powell, are now days away from a record low.
3: Now to the mother on trial outside Boston, charged in the deaths of her 3 children. The family's nanny taking the stand as we learn more about the medications Lindsay Clancy was taking.
9: The former nanny for Lindsay Clancy's family taking the stand as jurors learn more about the Massachusetts mother charged in the deaths of her 3 children. Elaine Rossi, who worked for the family in the months leading up to the killings, described Clancy as a loving, attentive mother.
10: What did you observe about her as a mother interacting with her kids?
11: I observed a wonderful mom who loved her kids, who was very concerned with their safety.
9: Rossi testifying, Clancy said she was suffering from postpartum issues and having trouble sleeping. But Rossi says she never feared Clancy would harm her kids.
11: Did you have any

0: concerns about her interacting with the children.
1: Not at all. She was a wonderful mom.
2: Prosecutors argue Clancy made a calculated decision to carry out the killings to escape her own life. The defense says she was suffering from extreme postpartum psychosis and that the overprescribing of medications altered her mind to the point where she was no longer in control. After the killings, which Clancy has admitted to, she allegedly tried to take her own life, jumping from a window, leaving her paralyzed. Jurors heard from a forensic toxicologist about the prescription drugs found in Clancy's system. He testified the concentration of antidepressants and antipsychotics was well below levels considered toxic or suicidal. The defense argues those results do not show the full picture of Clancy's mental state.
3: What you're saying is that the numbers alone do not tell the tale of what happened to a particular individual, right?
4: Correct. They don't tell the entire story.
2: The trial is expected to last several weeks. If you or someone you know is struggling, you can call the Suicide and Crisis Lifeline at 988. New Mexico is suing the Justice Department over the Jeffrey Epstein investigation. The state accuses federal officials of blocking the investigation into sex crimes at Epstein's ranch. But the feds say they're withholding some files because of a court order protecting victims' identities. Time now for your Thursday weather.
5: Good morning. It's a steamy stretch on the East Coast. Some scattered storms, too. That goes into the Midwest. Heat and smoke in the Northwest. Some improvement west of the Cascades, but still thick smoke from the Northwest all the way into the Northern Plains. You see the heat is easing in Seattle. We'll have to wait till the weekend in Portland. Record high, Salt Lake City and into Las Vegas. Some flash flooding. No severe weather, but this stretches from all the way from Arizona and New York State down to Florida. See the storms in the morning, Kansas City to St. Louis. We'll see them in the interior Northeast, along with the steam heat into the weekend. That's your forecast. I'm ABC News senior meteorologist Lee Goldberg.
2: 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But first, what we've learned about the cause of this massive rocket explosion. And the debate over a new surveillance system being used by police. How some officers are accused of misusing it.
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15: The countdown to the Super Bowl is on. 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
2: We're back with video of a semi-truck colliding with an SUV in Pennsylvania. The force of the crash sent the truck smashing into a pair of garages and a shed, trapping the driver. But everyone is okay. And a close call for a person standing beside a disabled car on this highway in Ohio. They escaped after being hit by another car and leaping onto the concrete barrier. That driver was traveling on the emergency shoulder and couldn't merge back in time. Investigators say a faulty oxygen valve was

0: behind this massive explosion of a Blue Origin rocket back in May. The explosion on the launch pad sent shockwaves from Cape Canaveral. Companies making repairs, hoping to return to flight later this year.
1: We turn now to the debate over a new surveillance system being used by police and new allegations that some officers are misusing the technology.
2: This morning, a now former North Carolina police officer is facing charges, accused of using her department's controversial license plate cameras to track her boyfriend's ex-wife. Investigators say Elizabeth Snowman accessed the department's Flock camera system dozens of times for personal use. Flock cameras automatically scan every license plate that passes, logging the vehicle, the time, and the location into a searchable database that police can use to track vehicles.
3: She accessed the computers, the LPR cameras, to find information and track her boyfriend's ex-wife.
2: Newsweek reports officers in at least a dozen states have faced allegations of misusing Flock license plate reader systems, including 10 officers in Georgia in recent weeks. Police say the camera technology has been a game changer for solving crimes, but
3: it all goes up in smoke when you have cops like this violating the system.
2: Flock Safety says it now has about 120,000 cameras installed across the U.S. Critics call it a mass surveillance system, sparking protests over privacy concerns. Cameras in Houston have been vandalized, covered in spray paint. In Winona, Minnesota, all 8 of the city's cameras were stolen. Flock CEO saying the company is now under a coordinated attack, but insists America can have both safety and privacy. The American Civil Liberties Union says more than 50 communities nationwide have terminated their Flock camera contracts in the last year.
1: As for that case in North Carolina, the former officer has not publicly responded to the charges.
0: Coming up, the new kind of flu shot that's just been approved.
1: Also ahead, the gene editing process that could eliminate pet allergies. We look into the pros and cons.
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0: Back now with an air traffic safety incident involving Marine One with President Trump on board. Officials are reviewing safety protocols after a passenger jet came closer than allowed to the president's helicopter as it was lifting off near the White House. Controllers apparently did not hear the required 3-minute warning to temporarily shut down the airspace. They say the president was never in danger.
1: The FDA has approved the first flu vaccine based on mRNA technology. Experts say it will make it easier to rapidly target a prevalent strain of the virus. mRNA was used in COVID vaccines. The new flu shot is authorized for people ages 50 and older and should be available this fall.
0: Millions of people suffer from pet allergies, but those allergies could one day be a thing of the past thanks to a new procedure.
11: This little beagle named Bailey is not just any pup.
12: Good girl.
11: Bailey and her sister Alfie are the first dogs genetically engineered to be hypoallergenic. Researchers say they were able to eliminate the primary allergen in dogs.
13: I grew up with allergies to dogs, which meant that I could never have a dog growing up. I've lived with Bailey for over a year now and haven't had a single allergic reaction. It's been completely life-changing, and she's such a delight.
11: It's still unclear if this type of gene editing procedure, which uses a technology called CRISPR, would be safe or practical on a larger scale because of the gene that was switched off for the study is not the only allergy-causing culprit in dogs.
14: So we don't exactly know just how effective or broadly useful this could be for stopping dog allergy humans.
11: If the treatment can one day be used more broadly, it could help the 1 in 8 Americans who have an allergy that makes living with a dog difficult. But critics are raising ethical concerns.
15: It opens the door to a lot more people being able to own pets. On the negative side, it may discourage people from trying to use strays and unwanted animals. They're not engineered to be, allergy-free.
11: Researchers say so far, both Bailey and Alfie have had normal growth and development, but the long-term effects still need to be studied.
0: They also say to make this commercially viable, more needs to be done to reduce the cost.
1: A heroic rescue in southern Texas, police saving a disabled man being attacked by a swarm of bees. The officer suffered multiple stings as they rushed into the swarm and lifted the man into their cruiser. The man is still recovering in the hospital. The officers are okay. Coming up, a winning lottery ticket thrown in the trash. The ordeal to get it back.
0: Plus, the legal battle over the Buc-ee's logo ramping up.
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1: Now to check the pulse, beginning with a new fee for some airline travelers.
0: Yeah, so a budget airline overseas has an idea that we kind of hope won't catch on. Australia's Jetstar airline will soon be charging a fee for storing your carry-on bag in the overhead bin.
1: The fee will be $18 each way, but could cost more depending on the route. A small corner store in Cincinnati is getting a helping hand as it faces a lawsuit from a famous gas station chain.
0: The apparel brand Cindy Shirts is now selling a special t-shirt and special hats to support Beaver's mini marts. Bucky's gas station is suing Beaver's, claiming that the customers may be confused by its logo that features a smiling beaver, even though mini mart has no gas pumps and is miles from the highway. Next, a woman's lottery dream that turned into a nightmare.
1: She accidentally threw out $1 million winning ticket. The woman from Italy contacted the garbage company in her town, and they took pity on her. Workers then spent hours digging through tons of trash, and guess what? They found it. She cried when they told her, and she promised to cover the cost of all that searching.
0: Hopefully a little extra bonus for those workers as well. Yeah. Meanwhile, still no big winner in the Powerball drawing last night. That means Saturday night's drawing is going to be worth an estimated $856 million.
1: Get those tickets.
0: And save your ticket if you have the winning one. Yeah. Don't throw it away. Next, a view of the sun like we've never seen before.
1: Yeah, astronomers using a telescope in Hawaii have released these images from the sun. They're processed from multiple exposures. They show swirling patterns in the sun's superheated plasma that have never directly been observed before. We're told that plasma is about 10,000 degrees.
0: Oh, kind of reminds me of a lava lamp.
1: Oh, yeah. And finally, a relief pitcher for the Mets is probably still celebrating his big achievement.
0: Yeah, Jeffrey Yan was called up from the minors Monday, and now he has notched his first big league strikeout. That sent him leaping into the air, and then, as you can imagine, right back to work.
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20: From stinky diapers to stinky feet, odors can be caused by bacteria that linger in your air. Unlike air fresheners, Lysol air sanitizer eliminates odors by killing 99.9% of odor-causing bacteria in the air. Scent can't sanitize. Lysol can.

0: My eyelids have been so itchy and crusty. I think I'm becoming allergic to Barry.
1: Blaming the cat? 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
5: Checking more top stories, an investigation is underway after a drone packed with explosives was found at a German airport, which is used by allies to help Ukraine. They disabled the drone near a cargo area, but officials are now concerned of a potential plot to sabotage German planes.
6: The CDC is warning that a salmonella outbreak from jalapeno peppers is spreading. Those peppers were grown in Mexico and distributed to chains including Chipotle and Qdoba. Dozens of people in 27 states have gotten sick.
5: Federal researchers now say that Appalachia's black lung rates are the highest they've been in nearly 50 years. They say even coal miners with as few as 15 years underground are suffering from the disease, and they're calling for limits on time spent coal mining.
6: Violent crime in America's biggest cities is down from last year, according to a preliminary data from major city police chiefs. Homicides have dropped more than 17%. Robberies are down 16%.
5: Today's weather, smoky conditions in the northwest. Humidity returns in the northeast and along the east coast.
6: And finally, our favorite contest of the year. Here's Danny New.
7: Welcome to the epicenter of reptilian races.
8: Tonight, ESPN once again kicks off its annual celebration of the world's most eccentric sports with a four-day event known as the Ocho.
9: Estela Nunez.
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9: You can hear why he won.
8: For the second year in a row, I flew out to Seattle to serve as the on-air host for the broadcast, while grabbing behind-the-scenes footage of the roughly 300 competitors who traveled to Emerald Downs Racetrack last month.
11: Oh my God, look at me now! I'm here!
8: Folks traveled from all over the country to sprint in an inflatable T-Rex costume and try to win a giant trophy.
9: Are you going to win?
12: No, I'm going to finish.
9: And that is winning.
8: Including 79-year-old Lance here.
13: He ate me. Why'd you let him eat me?
8: And 4-year-old Weston, who liked watching me get eaten a lot more than the dog behind us.
14: Oh, and the leader fell.
8: Of course, it can be a little dangerous to run with a bunch of carnivores, which is why it helps to bring support. For example, Andy here saw her entire family show up sporting Andy T-Rex t-shirts.
9: Why'd you get everybody organized to do this?
15: Because we love Andy and we wanted to support her. We thought this was awesome.
8: But if you're still wondering, why do people go through so much effort to come rumble and stumble as reptiles? Well, I think 13-year-old Lucas here put it quite eloquently.
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9: That's a great reason to do anything.
8: The T-Rex World Championship Races air tonight at 8 p.m. on our sister station, ESPN2. And by the way, this year is the 10-year anniversary of the Ocho. Guys.
5: That's your GMA first look.
6: America First Look, questions about food safety as a nationwide salmonella outbreak expands, while at the same time, the intestinal illness linked to lettuce is also growing.
5: Concerns about the dwindling supply of U.S. missiles because of the war in Iran. President Trump reportedly confronting Defense Secretary Pete Hegseth. Trump speaking out overnight.
6: The fallout from the high-stakes primary dividing Democrats. The focus now on everything from grocery prices to aid for Israel.
5: The mother on trial for the death of her 3 children. What the family's former nanny said on the stand.
6: New clues on what sparked this massive rocket explosion on the launch pad.
5: The debate over a new surveillance system being used by police across the country. How some officers have allegedly misused it.
6: Plus, an airline now charging to store bags in the overhead bin.
5: And the legal battle over the Buc-ee's logo heats up.
4: From ABC News, this is Good Morning America First Look.
5: Good Thursday morning, everyone. I'm Sophie Fly.
6: And I'm Hannah Battah. We begin with new questions about food safety as a nationwide salmonella outbreak expands.
5: At the same time, the intestinal illness linked to lettuce is also growing. Both outbreaks are putting public health officials to the test.
17: This morning, the CDC says a salmonella outbreak linked to jalapenos distributed to restaurant chains including Chipotle and Qdoba is growing. Officials now say 345 people have gotten sick in these 27 states, and dozens of people have been hospitalized. The peppers were grown in Mexico, and both restaurant chains have now removed them from their menus.
18: We are seeing multiple surging cases of foodborne illnesses across the country from different sources, and it does feel unusual.
17: It comes as the ongoing parasite outbreak linked to recalled lettuce, also grown in Mexico, expands to 15 states. In that outbreak, more than 6,000 people have gotten sick, and two people have died in Michigan.
5: It is normal to see an increase in foodborne illnesses in the summer, but no question about it, this is testing food safety investigators right now.
17: After budget cuts and staffing reductions across the public health system, officials are stretched as they respond to multiple multi-state outbreaks at once.
18: Funding cuts across federal, state, and local levels that have affected our ability to prevent, detect, and investigate these foodborne illnesses. In a specific example, FoodNet, which is a national surveillance program designed to investigate and detect foodborne illnesses, had a big funding cut last year.
17: Food safety isn't the only concern. More water systems in the U.S. are coming under attack by hackers. An intelligence note reviewed by ABC News provides the clearest indication yet that Iran may be behind the cyber attacks that have targeted utilities in more than a dozen states. The hackers may have been scouting targets months in advance. Officials in Utah identified nearly 500 attempted intrusions from an Iran-linked IP address. Each attempted intrusion was blocked. We've also learned two water utilities in New Jersey reported that their automated systems went down, forcing operators to switch to manual controls. Minnesota was the first state to publicly report the hacking.
19: It ended up not compromising any water supply, but it showed some of the vulnerabilities.
5: Officials say these attacks have had no impact on drinking water, but they're urging utilities to disconnect systems from the internet.
6: New concerns about the dwindling supplies of U.S. missiles because of the war in Iran. The Washington Post reports President Trump recently confronted Defense Secretary Pete Hegseth. Trump reportedly claimed he had been misled about U.S. stockpiles, but the president overnight pushed back on the story, saying, quote, the U.S. has massive amounts of munitions. Additionally, large amounts are being manufactured and shipped to the U.S. The leakers of these treasonous statements are being hunted down. Long-term jail sentences will be sought. Meanwhile, Trump last night said negotiations with Iran to reopen the Strait of Hormuz are going well.
5: The armed man arrested at President Trump's golf course near Los Angeles is a Marine veteran. Authorities say Janine Taley went to the club twice before Trump's visit this week. They say he had an earpiece and took pictures during a security assessment. And they say he had a loaded gun and a phone number connected to the White House. They're now combing through his writings to search for a motive.
6: Now to the fallout from the high-stakes primary in Michigan, dividing Democrats. Everything from grocery prices to aid for Israel is up for debate. ABC's Karen Hua takes a closer look. Karen, good morning.
20: Hannah, good morning. Republicans, including President Trump, have come out swinging after those Senate primary results in Michigan. It's a race that could very well determine the balance of power in Washington this fall. Overnight, Michigan's new Democratic Senate nominee, Abdul El-Sayed, firing back at President Trump after the president said this during an event in Las Vegas.
21: When I watch Abdul, he's full of he hates Jews and he hates Israel.
20: El-Sayed has been critical of Israel's military action in Gaza and supports cutting off U.S. military aid for Israel. But he's vowed to fight anti-Semitism, and last night he brushed off Trump's comments.
22: The man can't stay on focus. We're living through an affordability crisis that is generational. People are paying nearly $5 in gas because of a war he started. And half the time, if he's not talking about me, he's talking about the drapes in his ballroom.
20: The closer than expected primary win by El-Sayed, who's never held elected office, exposes a divided Democratic Party. His positions have been called extreme by critics. He supports abolishing ICE and wants Medicare for all. His Republican opponent, former Congressman Mike Rogers, calls him dangerous.
23: This kind of radicalism, this kind of meanness and divisiveness is not the right direction for a state like Michigan.
20: Rogers vows to focus on manufacturing jobs and bringing down utility rates. The bruising new matchup comes as some prominent conservatives are looking beyond both parties entirely. Tucker Carlson says a third party may not be enough to fix the dysfunction in Washington.
0: So probably going to get a third party or multiple parties. Is that the best system? I don't know. It's better than the one we have. Will that be enough is the question. And the answer, the hard answer, is no.
20: Now, Carlson recently met with former Congresswoman Marjorie Taylor Greene and other Trump defectors. Greene posted a photo of the gathering saying, quote, the movement has begun. Sophie?
1: Karen, thank you. Nearly 850 buildings have now been damaged or destroyed by wildfires around Spokane, Washington. Tens of thousands of people remain evacuated from their homes, and the fires are only partially contained. Thick smoke has settled over the Northwest, including Portland. Scientists say the effect on air quality is like smoking 7 packs of cigarettes a day. Meanwhile, as drought conditions plague the West, the water levels in the nation's 2 largest reservoirs, Lake Mead and Lake Powell, are now days away from a record low. Now to the mother on trial outside Boston, charged in the deaths of her 3 children. The family's nanny taking the stand as we learn more about the medications Lindsay Clancy was taking. The former nanny for Lindsay Clancy's family taking the stand as jurors learn more about the Massachusetts mother charged in the deaths of her 3 children. Elaine Rossi, who worked for the family in the months leading up to the killings, described Clancy as a loving, attentive mother.
2: What did you observe about her as a mother interacting with her kids?
3: I observed a wonderful mom who loved her kids, who was very concerned with their safety.
1: Rossi testifying, Clancy said she was suffering from postpartum issues and having trouble sleeping. But Rossi says she never feared Clancy would harm her kids.
24: Did you have any

0: concerns about her interacting with the children.
1: None at all. She was a wonderful mom.
2: Prosecutors argue Clancy made a calculated decision to carry out the killings to escape her own life. The defense says she was suffering from extreme postpartum psychosis and that the overprescribing of medications altered her mind to the point where she was no longer in control. After the killings, which Clancy has admitted to, she allegedly tried to take her own life, jumping from a window, leaving her paralyzed. Jurors heard from a forensic toxicologist about the prescription drugs found in Clancy's system. He testified the concentration of antidepressants and antipsychotics was well below levels considered toxic or suicidal. The defense argues those results do not show the full picture of Clancy's mental state.
3: What you're saying is that the numbers alone do not tell the tale of what happened to a particular individual, right?
4: Correct. They don't tell the entire story.
2: The trial is expected to last several weeks. If you or someone you know is struggling, you can call the Suicide and Crisis Lifeline at 988. New Mexico is suing the Justice Department over the Jeffrey Epstein investigation. The state accuses federal officials of blocking the investigation into sex crimes at Epstein's ranch. But the feds say they're withholding some files because of a court order protecting victims' identities. Time now for your Thursday weather.
5: Good morning. It's a steamy stretch on the East Coast. Some scattered storms, too. That goes into the Midwest. Heat and smoke in the Northwest. Some improvement west of the Cascades, but still thick smoke from the Northwest all the way into the Northern Plains. You see the heat is easing in Seattle. We'll have to wait till the weekend in Portland. Record high, Salt Lake City and into Las Vegas. Some flash flooding. No severe weather, but this stretches from all the way from Arizona and New York State down to Florida. See the storms in the morning, Kansas City to St. Louis. We'll see them in the interior Northeast, along with the steam heat into the weekend. And that's your forecast. I'm ABC News senior meteorologist Lee Goldberg.
2: 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But first, what we've learned about the cause of this massive rocket explosion. And the debate over a new surveillance system being used by police. How some officers are accused of misusing it.
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15: The countdown to the Super Bowl is on. 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
2: We're back with video of a semi-truck colliding with an SUV in Pennsylvania. The force of the crash sent the truck smashing into a pair of garages and a shed, trapping the driver. But everyone is okay. And a close call for a person standing beside a disabled car on this highway in Ohio. They escaped after being hit by another car and leaping onto the concrete barrier. That driver was traveling on the emergency shoulder and couldn't merge back in time. Investigators say a faulty oxygen valve was

0: behind this massive explosion of a Blue Origin rocket back in May. The explosion on the launch pad sent shockwaves from Cape Canaveral. Companies making repairs, hoping to return to flight later this year.
1: We turn now to the debate over a new surveillance system being used by police and new allegations that some officers are misusing the technology.
2: This morning, a now former North Carolina police officer is facing charges, accused of using her department's controversial license plate cameras to track her boyfriend's ex-wife. Investigators say Elizabeth Snowman accessed the department's Flock camera system dozens of times for personal use. Flock cameras automatically scan every license plate that passes, logging the vehicle, the time, and the location into a searchable database that police can use to track vehicles.
3: She accessed the computers, the OPR cameras, to find information and track her boyfriend's ex-wife.
2: Newsweek reports officers in at least a dozen states have faced allegations of misusing Flock license plate reader systems, including 10 officers in Georgia in recent weeks. Police say the camera technology has been a game changer for solving crimes, but
3: it all goes up in smoke when you have cops like this violating the system.
2: Flock Safety says it now has about 120,000 cameras installed across the U.S. Critics call it a mass surveillance system, sparking protests over privacy concerns. Cameras in Houston have been vandalized, covered in spray paint. In Winona, Minnesota, all 8 of the city's cameras were stolen. Flock CEO saying the company is now under a coordinated attack, but insists America can have both safety and privacy. The American Civil Liberties Union says more than 50 communities nationwide have terminated their Flock camera contracts in the last year.
1: As for that case in North Carolina, the former officer has not publicly responded to the charges.
0: Coming up, the new kind of flu shot that's just been approved.
1: Also ahead, the gene editing process that could eliminate pet allergies. We look into the pros and cons.
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8: 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Lysol can.
9: Right now, living with COPD is hard, but more could be going on. 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It may cause back pain, diarrhea, and cough. 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
0: Back now with an air traffic safety incident involving Marine One with President Trump on board. Officials are reviewing safety protocols after a passenger jet came closer than allowed to the president's helicopter as it was lifting off near the White House. Controllers apparently did not hear the required 3-minute warning to temporarily shut down the airspace.

0: They say the president was never in danger. The FDA has approved the first flu vaccine based on mRNA technology. Experts say it will make it easier to rapidly target a prevalent strain of the virus. mRNA was used in COVID vaccines. The new flu shot is authorized for people ages 50 and older and should be available this fall. Millions of people suffer from pet allergies, but those allergies could one day be a thing of the past thanks to a new procedure.
1: This little beagle named Bailey is not just any pup.
2: Good girl.
1: Bailey and her sister Alfie are the first dogs genetically engineered to be hypoallergenic. Researchers say they were able to eliminate the primary allergen in dogs.
3: I grew up with allergies to dogs, which meant that I could never have a dog growing up. I've lived with Bailey for over a year now and haven't had a single allergic reaction. It's been completely life-changing, and she's such a delight.
1: It's still unclear if this type of gene editing procedure, which uses a technology called CRISPR, would be safe or practical on a larger scale because of the gene that was switched off for this study is not the only allergy-causing culprit in dogs.
4: So we don't exactly know just how effective or broadly useful this could be for stopping dog allergy humans.
1: If the treatment can one day be used more broadly, it could help the 1 in 8 Americans who have an allergy that makes living with a dog difficult. But critics are raising ethical concerns.
5: It opens the door to a lot more people being able to own pets. On the negative side, it may discourage people from trying to use strays and unwanted animals. They're not engineered to be, allergy-free.
1: Researchers say so far, both Bailey and Alfie have had normal growth and development, but the long-term effects still need to be studied.
0: They also say to make this commercially viable, more needs to be done to reduce the cost. A heroic rescue in southern Texas, police saving a disabled man being attacked by a swarm of bees. The officer suffered multiple stings as they rushed into the swarm and lifted the man into their cruiser. The man is still recovering in the hospital. The officers are okay. Coming up, a winning lottery ticket thrown in the trash, the ordeal to get it back. Plus, the legal battle over the Buc-ee's logo ramping up.
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0: To check the pulse, beginning with a new fee for some airline travelers.
16: Yeah, so a budget airline overseas has an idea that we kind of hope won't catch on. Australia's Jetstar airline will soon be charging a fee for storing your carry-on bag in the overhead bin.
0: The fee will

0: be $18 each way, but could cost more depending on the route. A small corner store in Cincinnati is getting a helping hand as it faces a lawsuit from a famous gas station chain. The apparel brand Cindy Shirts is now selling a special t-shirt and special hats to support Beaver's mini marts. Bucky's gas station is suing Beaver's, claiming that the customers may be confused by its logo that features a smiling beaver, even though mini mart has no gas pumps and is miles from the highway. Next, a woman's lottery dream that turned into a nightmare. She accidentally threw out a $1 million winning ticket. The woman from Italy contacted the garbage company in her town, and they took pity on her. Workers then spent hours digging through tons of trash, and guess what? They found it. She cried when they told her, and she promised to cover the cost of all that searching. Hopefully a little extra bonus for those workers as well. Yeah. Meanwhile, still no big winner in the Powerball drawing last night. That means Saturday night's drawing is going to be worth an estimated $856 million.
1: Get those tickets.
0: And save your ticket if you have the winning one. Don't throw it away. Next, a view of the sun like we've never seen before.
1: Yeah, astronomers using a telescope in Hawaii have released these images from the sun. They're processed from multiple exposures. They show swirling patterns in the sun's superheated plasma that have never directly been observed before. We're told that plasma is about 10,000 degrees.
0: Oh, kind of reminds me of a lava lamp.
1: Oh, yeah. And finally, a relief pitcher for the Mets is probably still celebrating his big achievement.
0: Yeah, Jeffrey Yan was called up from the minors Monday, and now he has notched his first big league strikeout. That sent him leaping into the air, and then, as you can imagine, right back to work.
1: Top headlines next.
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7: From stinky diapers to stinky feet, odors can be caused by bacteria that linger in your air. 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Scent can't sanitize. Lysol can.

0: My eyelids have been so itchy and crusty. I think I'm becoming allergic to Barry.
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4: Damprid traps excess moisture to eliminate musty smells. 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
5: More top stories. An investigation is underway after a drone packed with explosives was found at a German airport, which is used by allies to help Ukraine. They disabled the drone near a cargo area, but officials are now concerned of a potential plot to sabotage German planes.
6: The CDC is warning that a salmonella outbreak from jalapeno peppers is spreading. Those peppers were grown in Mexico and distributed to chains including Chipotle and Qdoba. Dozens of people in 27 states have gotten sick.
5: Federal researchers now say that Appalachia's black lung rates are the highest they've been in nearly 50 years. They say even coal miners with as few as 15 years underground are suffering from the disease, and they're calling for limits on time spent coal mining.
6: Violent crime in America's biggest cities is down from last year. According to a preliminary data from major city police chiefs, homicides have dropped more than 17%. Robberies are down 16%.
5: Today's weather, smoky conditions in the northwest. Humidity returns in the northeast and along the east coast.
6: And finally, our favorite contest of the year. Here's Danny New.
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9: You can hear why he won.
8: For the second year in a row, I flew out to Seattle to serve as the on-air host for the broadcast, while grabbing behind-the-scenes footage of the roughly 300 competitors who traveled to Emerald Downs Racetrack last month.
11: Oh my God, look at me now! I'm here!
8: Folks traveled from all over the country to sprint in an inflatable T-Rex costume and try to win a giant trophy.
9: Are you going to win?
12: No. I'm going to finish.
9: And that is winning.
8: Including 79-year-old Lance here.
13: He ate me. Why'd you let him eat me?
8: And 4-year-old Weston, who liked watching me get eaten a lot more than the dog behind us.
14: Oh, and the leader fell.
8: Of course, it can be a little dangerous to run with a bunch of carnivores, which is why it helps to bring support. For example, Andy here saw her entire family show up sporting Andy T-Rex t-shirts.
9: Why'd you get everybody organized to do this?
15: Because we love Andy and we wanted to support her. We thought this was awesome.
8: But if you're still wondering, why do people go through so much effort to come rumble and stumble as reptiles? Well, I think 13-year-old Lucas here put it quite eloquently.
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8: The T-Rex World Championship Races air tonight at 8 p.m. on our sister station, ESPN2. And by the way, this year is the 10-year anniversary of the Ocho. Guys.
5: That's your GMA first look.
6: America First Look, questions about food safety as a nationwide salmonella outbreak expands, while at the same time, the intestinal illness linked to lettuce is also growing.
5: Concerns about the dwindling supply of U.S. missiles because of the war in Iran. President Trump reportedly confronting Defense Secretary Pete Hegseth. Trump speaking out overnight.
6: The fallout from the high-stakes primary dividing Democrats. The focus now on everything from grocery prices to aid for Israel.
5: The mother on trial for the death of her three children. What the family's former nanny said on the stand.
6: New clues on what sparked this massive rocket explosion on the launch pad.
5: The debate over a new surveillance system being used by police across the country. How some officers have allegedly misused it.
6: Plus, an airline now charging to store bags in the overhead bin.
5: And the legal battle over the Buc-ee's logo heats up.
4: From ABC News, this is Good Morning America, First Look.
5: Good Thursday morning, everyone. I'm Sophie Fly.
6: And I'm Hannah Batal. We begin with new questions about food safety as a nationwide salmonella outbreak expands.
5: At the same time, the intestinal illness linked to lettuce is also growing. Both outbreaks are putting public health officials to the test.
17: This morning, the CDC says a salmonella outbreak linked to jalapenos distributed to restaurant chains including Chipotle and Qdoba is growing. Officials now say 345 people have gotten sick in these 27 states, and dozens of people have been hospitalized. The peppers were grown in Mexico.

0: use.
1: We are seeing multiple surging cases of foodborne illnesses across the country from different sources, and it does feel unusual.
0: It comes as the ongoing parasite outbreak linked to recalled lettuce, also grown in Mexico, expands to 15 states. In that outbreak, more than 6,000 people have gotten sick, and two people have died in Michigan.
2: It is normal to see an increase in foodborne illnesses in the summer, but no question about it, this is testing food safety investigators right now.
0: After budget cuts and staffing reductions across the public health system, officials are stretched as they respond to multiple multi-state outbreaks at once.
1: Funding cuts across federal, state, and local levels that have affected our ability to prevent, detect, and investigate these foodborne illnesses. In a specific example, FoodNet, which is a national surveillance program designed to investigate and detect foodborne illnesses, had a big funding cut last year.
0: Food safety isn't the only concern. More water systems in the U.S. are coming under attack by hackers. An intelligence note reviewed by ABC News provides the clearest indication yet that Iran may be behind the cyber attacks that have targeted utilities in more than a dozen

0: Secretary Pete Hegseth. Trump reportedly claimed he had been misled about U.S. stockpiles, but the president overnight pushed back on the story, saying, quote, the U.S. has massive amounts of munitions. Additionally, large amounts are being manufactured and shipped to the U.S. The leakers of these treasonous statements are being hunted down. Long-term jail sentences will be sought. Meanwhile, Trump last night said negotiations with Iran to reopen the Strait of Hormuz are going well.
1: The armed man arrested at President Trump's golf course near Los Angeles is a Marine veteran. Authorities say Janine Taley went to the club twice before Trump's visit this week. They say he had an earpiece and took pictures during a security assessment. And they say he had a loaded gun and a phone number connected to the White House. They're now combing through his writings to search for a motive.
0: Now to the fallout from the high-stakes primary in Michigan, dividing Democrats. Everything from grocery prices to aid for Israel is up for debate. ABC's Karen Hua takes a closer look. Karen, good morning.
2: Hannah, good morning. Republicans, including President Trump, have come out swinging after those Senate primary results in Michigan. It's a race that could very well determine the balance of power in Washington this fall. Overnight, Michigan's new Democratic Senate nominee, Abdul El-Sayed, firing back at President Trump after the president said this during an event in Las Vegas.
3: When I watch Abdul, he's full of he hates Jews and he hates Israel.
2: El-Sayed has been critical of Israel's military action in Gaza and supports cutting off U.S. military aid for Israel. But he's vowed to fight anti-Semitism, and last night he brushed off Trump's comments.
4: The man can't stay on focus. We're living through an affordability crisis that is generational. People are paying nearly $5 in gas because of a war he started. And half the time, if he's not talking about me, he's talking about the drapes in his ballroom.
2: The closer than expected primary win by El-Sayed, who's never held elected office, exposes a divided Democratic Party. His positions have been called extreme by critics. He supports abolishing ICE and wants Medicare for all. His Republican opponent, former Congressman Mike Rogers, calls him dangerous.
5: This kind of radicalism, this kind of meanness and divisiveness is not the right direction for a state like Michigan.
2: Rogers vows to focus on manufacturing jobs and bringing down utility rates. The bruising new matchup comes as some prominent conservatives are looking beyond both parties entirely. Tucker Carlson says a third party may not be enough to fix the dysfunction in Washington.
6: So probably going to get a third party or multiple parties. Is that the best system? I don't know. It's better than the one we have. Will that be enough is the question. And the answer, the hard answer is no.
2: Now, Carlson recently met with former Congresswoman Marjorie Taylor Greene and other Trump defectors. Greene posted a photo of the gathering saying, quote, the movement has begun. Sophie?
1: Karen, thank you. Nearly 850 buildings have now been damaged or destroyed by wildfires around Spokane, Washington. Tens of thousands of people remain evacuated from their homes, and the fires are only partially contained. Thick smoke has settled over the Northwest, including Portland. Scientists say the effect on air quality is like smoking 7 packs of cigarettes a day. Meanwhile, as drought conditions plague the West, the water levels in the nation's 2 largest reservoirs, Lake Mead and Lake Powell, are now days away from a record low.
0: Now to the mother on trial outside Boston, charged in the deaths of her 3 children. The family's nanny taking the stand as we learn more about the medications Lindsay Clancy was taking.
7: The former nanny for Lindsay Clancy's family taking the stand as jurors learn more about the Massachusetts mother charged in the deaths of her 3 children. Elaine Rossi, who worked for the family in the months leading up to the killings, described Clancy as a loving, attentive mother.
8: What did you observe about her as a mother interacting with her kids?
9: I observed a wonderful mom who loved her kids, who was very concerned with their safety.
7: Rossi testifying, Clancy said she was suffering from postpartum issues and having trouble sleeping. But Rossi says she never feared Clancy would harm her kids.
10: Did you have any concerns about her interacting with the children?
9: None at all. She was a wonderful mom.
7: Prosecutors argue Clancy made a calculated decision to carry out the killings to escape her own life. The defense says she was suffering from extreme postpartum psychosis and that the overprescribing of medications altered her mind to the point where she was no longer in control. After the killings, which Clancy has admitted to, she allegedly tried to take her own life, jumping from a window, leaving her paralyzed. Jurors heard from a forensic toxicologist about the prescription drugs found in Clancy's system. He testified the concentration of antidepressants antidepressants and antipsychotics was well below levels considered toxic or suicidal.

0: title. The defense argues those results do not show the full picture of Clancy's mental state.
1: What you're saying is that the numbers alone do not tell the tale of what happened to a particular individual, right?
2: Correct. They don't tell the entire story.
0: The trial is expected to last several weeks. If you or someone you know is struggling, you can call the Suicide and Crisis Lifeline at 988. New Mexico is suing the Justice Department over the Jeffrey Epstein investigation. The state accuses federal officials of blocking the investigation into sex crimes at Epstein's ranch. But the feds say they're withholding some files because of a court order protecting victims' identities. Time now for your Thursday weather.
3: Good morning. It's a steamy stretch on the East Coast. Some scattered storms, too. That goes into the Midwest. Heat and smoke in the Northwest. Some improvement west of the Cascades, but still thick smoke from the Northwest all the way into the Northern Plains. You see the heat is easing in Seattle. We'll have to wait till the weekend in Portland. Record high, Salt Lake City and into Las Vegas. Some flash flooding. No severe weather, but this stretches from all the way from Arizona and New York State down to Florida. See the storms in the morning, Kansas City to St. Louis. We'll see them in the interior Northeast, along with the steam heat into the weekend. That's your forecast. I'm ABC News senior meteorologist Lee Goldberg.
0: Coming up, please save a man swarmed by bees. But first, what we've learned about the cause of this massive rocket explosion. And the debate over a new surveillance system being used by police. How some officers are accused of misusing it.
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13: The countdown to the Super Bowl is on. 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
0: We're back with video of a semi-truck colliding with an SUV in Pennsylvania. The force of the crash sent the truck smashing into a pair of garages and a shed, trapping the driver. But everyone is okay. And a close call for a person standing beside a disabled car on this highway in Ohio. They escaped after being hit by another car and leaping onto the concrete barrier. That driver was traveling on the emergency shoulder and couldn't merge back in time. Investigators say a faulty oxygen valve was behind this massive explosion of a Blue Origin rocket back in May. The explosion on the launch pad sent shockwaves from Cape Canaveral. Companies making repairs, hoping to return to flight later this year. We turn now to the debate over a new surveillance system being used by police and new allegations that some officers are misusing the technology.
14: This morning, a now former North Carolina police officer is facing charges, accused of using her department's controversial license plate cameras to track her boyfriend's ex-wife. Investigators say Elizabeth Snowman accessed the department's Flock camera system dozens of times for personal use. Flock

0: Cameras automatically scan every license plate that passes, logging the vehicle, the time, and the location into a searchable database that police can use to track vehicles.
1: She accessed the computers, the OPR cameras, to find information and track her boyfriend's ex-wife.
0: Newsweek reports officers in at least a dozen states have faced allegations of misusing Flock license plate reader systems, including 10 officers in Georgia in recent weeks. Police say the camera technology has been a game changer for solving crimes, but
1: it all goes up in smoke when you have cops like this violating the system.
0: Flock Safety says it now has about 120,000 cameras installed across the U.S. Critics call it a mass surveillance system, sparking protests over privacy concerns. Cameras in Houston have been vandalized, covered in spray paint. In Winona, Minnesota, all 8 of the city's cameras were stolen. Flock CEO saying the company is now under a coordinated attack, but insists America can have both safety and privacy. The American Civil Liberties Union says more than 50 communities nationwide have terminated their Flock camera contracts in the last year.
2: As for that case in North Carolina, the former officer has not publicly responded to the charges. Coming up, the new kind of flu shot that's just been approved. Also ahead, the gene editing process that could eliminate pet allergies. We look into the pros and cons.
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7: 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Scent can't sanitize. Lysol can.
8: 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It may cause back pain, diarrhea, and cough. 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
2: Back now with an air traffic safety incident involving Marine One with President Trump on board. Officials are reviewing safety protocols after a passenger jet came closer than allowed to the president's helicopter as it was lifting off near the White House. Controllers apparently did not hear the required 3-minute warning to temporarily shut down the airspace. They say the president was never in danger. The FDA has approved the first flu vaccine based on mRNA technology. Experts say it will make it easier to rapidly target a prevalent strain of the virus. mRNA was used in COVID vaccines. The new flu shot is authorized for people ages 50 and older and should be available this fall. Millions of people suffer from pet allergies, but those allergies could one day be a thing of the past thanks to a new procedure.
10: This little beagle named Bailey is not just any pup.
11: Good girl.
10: Bailey and her sister Alfie are the first dogs genetically engineered to be

0: hypoallergenic. Researchers say they were able to eliminate the primary allergen in dogs.
1: I grew up with allergies to dogs, which meant that I could never have a dog growing up. I've lived with Bailey for over a year now and haven't had a single allergic reaction. It's been completely life-changing, and she's such a delight.
0: It's still unclear if this type of gene editing procedure, which uses a technology called CRISPR, would be safe or practical on a larger scale because of the gene that was switched off for the study is not the only allergy-causing culprit in dogs.
2: So we don't exactly know just how effective or broadly useful this could be for stopping dog allergy humans.
0: If the treatment can one day be used more broadly, it could help the 1 in 8 Americans who have an allergy that makes living with a dog difficult. But critics are raising ethical concerns.
3: It opens the door to a lot more people being able to own pets. On the negative side, it may discourage people from trying to use strays and unwanted animals. They're not engineered to be, allergy-free.
0: Researchers say so far, both Bailey and Alfie have had normal growth and development, but the long-term effects still need to be studied.
4: They also say to make this commercially viable, more needs to be done to reduce the cost. A heroic rescue in southern Texas, police saving a disabled man being attacked by a swarm of bees. The officer suffered multiple stings as they rushed into the swarm and lifted the man into their cruiser. The man is still recovering in the hospital. The officers are okay. Coming up, a winning lottery ticket thrown in the trash, the ordeal to get it back.
5: Plus, the legal battle over the Buc-ee's logo ramping up.
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5: 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Australia's Jetstar airline will soon be charging a fee for storing your carry-on bag in the overhead bin.
4: The fee will be $18 each way, but could cost more depending on the route. A small corner store in Cincinnati is getting a helping hand as it faces a lawsuit from a famous gas station chain.
5: The apparel brand Cindy Shirts is now selling a special t-shirt and special hats to support Beaver's mini marts. Buc-ee's gas station is suing Beaver's, claiming that the customers may be confused by its logo that features a smiling beaver, even though mini mart has no gas pumps and is miles from the highway.
4: Next, a woman's lottery dream that turned into a nightmare.
7: She accidentally threw out $1 million winning ticket. The woman from Italy contacted the garbage company in her town, and they took pity on her. Workers then spent hours digging through tons of trash, and guess what? They found it. She cried when they told her, and she promised to cover the cost of all that searching.
4: Hopefully a little extra bonus for those workers as well. Yeah. Meanwhile, still no big winner in the Powerball drawing last night. That means Saturday night's drawing is going to be worth an estimated $856 million.
7: Get those tickets.
4: And save your ticket if you have the winning one. Yeah. Don't throw it away. Next, a view of the sun like we've never seen before.
7: Yeah, astronomers using a telescope in Hawaii have released these images from the sun. They're processed from multiple exposures. They show swirling patterns in the sun's superheated plasma that have never directly been observed before. We're told that plasma is about 10,000 degrees.
4: Cool. Kind of reminds me of a lava lamp.
7: Oh, yeah. And finally, a relief pitcher for the Mets is probably still celebrating his big achievement.
4: Yeah, Jeffrey Yan was called up from the minors Monday, and now he has notched his first big league strikeout. That sent him leaping into the air, and then, as you can imagine, right back to work.
7: Top headlines next.
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19: From stinky diapers to stinky feet, odors can be caused by bacteria that linger in your air. Unlike air fresheners, Lysol air sanitizer eliminates odors by killing 99.9% of odor-causing bacteria in the air. Scent can't sanitize. Lysol can.

0: eyelids have been so itchy and crusty. I think I'm becoming allergic to Barry.
1: Blaming the cat? 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
4: DampRid traps excess moisture to eliminate musty smells. 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
5: Checking more top stories, an investigation is underway after a drone packed with explosives was found at a German airport, which is used by allies to help Ukraine. They disabled the drone near a cargo area, but officials are now concerned of a potential plot to sabotage German planes.
6: The CDC is warning that a salmonella outbreak from jalapeno peppers is spreading. Those peppers were grown in Mexico and distributed to chains including Chipotle and Qdoba. Dozens of people in 27 states have gotten sick.
5: Federal researchers now say that Appalachia's black lung rates are the highest they've been in nearly 50 years. They say even coal miners with as few as 15 years underground are suffering from the disease, and they're calling for limits on time spent coal mining.
6: Violent crime in America's biggest cities is down from last year. According to a preliminary data from major city police chiefs, homicides have dropped more than 17%. Robberies are down 16%.
5: Today's weather, smoky conditions in the northwest. Humidity returns in the northeast and along the east coast.
6: And finally, our favorite contest of the year. Here's Danny New.
7: Welcome to the epicenter of reptilian races.
8: Tonight, ESPN once again kicks off its annual celebration of the world's most eccentric sports with a four-day event known as the Ocho.
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9: You can hear why he won.
8: For the second year in a row, I flew out to Seattle to serve as the on-air host for the broadcast. While grabbing behind-the-scenes footage of the roughly 300 competitors who traveled to Emerald Downs Racetrack last month.
11: Oh my God, look at me now! I'm here!
8: Folks traveled from all over the country to sprint in an inflatable T-Rex costume and try to win a giant trophy.
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12: No, I'm going to finish.
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13: He ate me. 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
8: And 4-year-old Weston, who liked watching me get eaten a lot more than the dog behind us.
14: Oh, and the leader fell!
8: Of course, it can be a little dangerous to run with a bunch of carnivores, which is why it helps to bring support. 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
8: 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And by the way, this year is the 10-year anniversary of the Ocho. Guys.
5: That's your GMA first look.
6: America First Look, questions about food safety as a nationwide salmonella outbreak expands, while at the same time, the intestinal illness linked to lettuce is also growing.
5: Concerns about the dwindling supply of U.S. missiles because of the war in Iran. President Trump reportedly confronting Defense Secretary Pete Hegseth. Trump speaking out overnight.
6: The fallout from the high-stakes primary dividing Democrats. The focus now on everything from grocery prices to aid for Israel.
5: The mother on trial for the death of her 3 children. What the family's former nanny said on the stand.
6: New clues on what sparked this massive rocket explosion on the launch pad.
5: The debate over a new surveillance system being used by police across the country. How some officers have allegedly misused it.
6: Plus, an airline now charging to store bags in the overhead bin.
5: And the legal battle over the Buc-ee's logo heats up.
4: From ABC News, this is Good Morning America, First Look.
5: Good Thursday morning, everyone. I'm Sophie Fly.
6: And I'm Hannah Battelle. We begin with new questions about food safety as a nationwide salmonella outbreak expands.
5: At the same time, the intestinal illness linked to lettuce is also growing. Both outbreaks are putting public health officials to the test.
17: This morning, the CDC says a salmonella outbreak linked to jalapenos distributed to restaurant chains including Chipotle and Qdoba is growing. Officials now say 345 people have gotten sick in these 27 states, and dozens of people have been hospitalized. The peppers were grown in Mexico, and both restaurant chains have now removed them from their menus.
18: We are seeing multiple surging cases of foodborne illnesses across the country from different sources, and it does feel unusual.
17: It comes as the ongoing parasite outbreak linked to recalled lettuce, also grown in Mexico, expands to 15 states. In that outbreak, more than 6,000 people have gotten sick, and two people have died in Michigan.
5: It is normal to see an increase in foodborne illnesses in the summer, but no question about it, this is testing food safety investigators right now.
17: After budget cuts and staffing reductions across the public health system, officials are stretched as they respond to multiple multi-state outbreaks at once.
18: Funding cuts across federal, state, and local levels that have affected our ability to prevent, detect, and investigate these foodborne illnesses. In a specific example, FoodNet, which is a national surveillance program designed to investigate and detect foodborne illnesses, had a big funding cut last year.
17: Food safety isn't the only concern. More water systems in the U.S. are coming under attack by hackers. An intelligence note reviewed by ABC News provides the clearest indication yet that Iran may be behind the cyber attacks that have targeted utilities in more than a dozen states. The hackers may have been scouting targets months in advance. Officials in Utah identified nearly 500 attempted intrusions from an Iran-linked IP address. Each attempted intrusion was blocked. We've also learned two water utilities in New Jersey reported that their automated systems went down, forcing operators to switch to manual controls. Minnesota was the first state to publicly report the hacking.
19: It ended up not compromising any water supply, but it showed some of the vulnerabilities.
5: Officials say these attacks have had no impact on drinking water, but they're urging utilities to disconnect systems from the internet.
6: New concerns about the dwindling supplies of U.S. missiles because of the war in Iran. The Washington Post reports President Trump recently confronted Defense Secretary Pete Hegseth. Trump reportedly claimed he had been misled about U.S. stockpiles, but the president overnight pushed back on the story, saying, quote, the U.S. has massive amounts of munitions. Additionally, large amounts are being manufactured and shipped to the U.S. The leakers of these treasonous statements are being hunted down. Long-term jail sentences will be sought. Meanwhile, Trump last night said negotiations with Iran to reopen the Strait of Hormuz are going well.
5: The armed man arrested at President Trump's golf course near Los Angeles is a Marine veteran. Authorities say Janine Taley went to the club twice before Trump's visit this week. They say he had an earpiece and took pictures during a security assessment. And they say he had a loaded gun and a phone number connected to the White House. They're now combing through his writings to search for a motive.
6: Now to the fallout from the high-stakes primary in Michigan, dividing Democrats. Everything from grocery prices to aid for Israel is up for debate. ABC's Karen Hua takes a closer look. Karen, good morning.
20: Hannah, good morning. Republicans, including President Trump, have come out swinging after those Senate primary results in Michigan. It's a race that could very well determine the balance of power in Washington this fall. Overnight, Michigan's new Democratic Senate nominee, Abdul El-Sayed, firing back at President Trump after the president said this during an event in Las Vegas.
21: When I watch Abdul, he's full of he hates Jews and he hates Israel.
20: El-Sayed has been critical of Israel's military action in Gaza and supports cutting off U.S. military aid for Israel. But he's vowed to fight anti-Semitism, and last night he brushed off Trump's comments.
22: The man can't stay on focus. We're living through an affordability crisis that is generational. People are paying nearly $5 in gas because of a war he started. And half the time, if he's not talking about me, he's talking about the drapes in his ballroom.
20: The closer than expected primary win by El-Sayed, who's never held elected office, exposes a divided Democratic Party. His positions have been called extreme by critics. He supports abolishing ICE and wants Medicare for all. His Republican opponent, former Congressman Mike Rogers, calls him dangerous.
23: This kind of radicalism, this kind of meanness and divisiveness is not the right direction for a state like Michigan.
20: Rogers vows to focus on manufacturing jobs and bringing down utility rates. The bruising new matchup comes as some prominent conservatives are looking beyond both parties entirely. Tucker Carlson says a third party may not be enough to fix the dysfunction in Washington.
0: So probably going to get a third party or multiple parties. Is that the best system? I don't know. It's better than the one we have. Will that be enough is the question. And the answer, the hard answer, is no.
20: Now, Carlson recently met with former Congresswoman Marjorie Taylor Greene and other Trump defectors. Greene posted a photo of the gathering saying, quote, "The movement has begun." Sophie?
1: Karen, thank you. Nearly 850 buildings have now been damaged or destroyed by wildfires around Spokane, Washington. Tens of thousands of people remain evacuated from their homes, and the fires are only partially contained. Thick smoke has settled over the Northwest, including Portland. Scientists say the effect on air quality is like smoking 7 packs of cigarettes a day. Meanwhile, as drought conditions plague the West, the water levels in the nation's 2 largest reservoirs, Lake Mead and Lake Powell, are now days away from a record low. Now to the mother on trial outside Boston, charged in the deaths of her 3 children. The family's nanny taking the stand as we learn more about the medications Lindsay Clancy was taking. The former nanny for Lindsay Clancy's family taking the stand as jurors learn more about the Massachusetts mother charged in the deaths of her 3 children. Elaine Rossi, who worked for the family in the months leading up to the killings, described Clancy as a loving, attentive mother.
2: What did you observe about her as a mother interacting with her kids?
3: I observed a

0: safety.
1: Rossi testifying, Clancy said she was suffering from postpartum issues and having trouble sleeping. But Rossi says she never feared Clancy would harm her kids.
0: Did you have any concerns about her interacting with the children?
2: None at all. She was a wonderful mom.
1: Prosecutors argue Clancy made a calculated decision to carry out the killings to escape her own life. The defense says she was suffering from extreme postpartum psychosis and that the overprescribing of medications altered her mind to the point where she was no longer in control. After the killings, which Clancy has admitted to, she allegedly tried to take her own life, jumping from a window, leaving her paralyzed. Jurors heard from a forensic toxicologist about the prescription drugs found in Clancy's system. He testified the concentration of antidepressants and antipsychotics was well below levels considered toxic or suicidal. The defense argues those results do not show the full picture of Clancy's mental state.
3: What you're saying is that the numbers alone do not tell the tale of what happened to a particular individual, right?
4: Correct. They don't tell the entire story.
1: The trial is expected to last several weeks. If you or someone you know is struggling, you can call the

0: identities. Time now for your Thursday weather.
1: Good morning. It's a steamy stretch on the East Coast. Some scattered storms, too. That goes into the Midwest. Heat and smoke in the Northwest. Some improvement west of the Cascades, but still thick smoke from the Northwest all the way into the Northern Plains. You see, the heat is easing in Seattle. We'll have to wait till the weekend in Portland. Record high, Salt Lake City and into Las Vegas. Some flash flooding. No severe weather, but this stretches from all the way from Arizona and New York State down to Florida. See the storms in the morning, Kansas City to St. Louis. We'll see them in the interior Northeast, along with the steam heat into the weekend. And that's your forecast. I'm ABC News senior meteorologist Lee Goldberg.
0: Coming up, Lee, save a man swarmed by bees. But first, what we've learned about the cause of this massive rocket explosion. And the debate over a new surveillance system being used by police. How some officers are accused of misusing it.
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8: I'm Usain Bolt, world's fastest man. But I'm here to show that slow can be good too. Especially when it comes to a progressive disease like chronic kidney disease. So while I don't have CKD myself, I'm taking it slow to remind you that Jardiance is a little pill proven to slow the progression of CKD, which can lead to dialysis. And it lowers the risk of cardiovascular death too.
9: Serious side effects include increased ketones in blood or urine and infection between and around the anus and genitals. Both may be fatal. Severe allergic reactions, dehydration, urinary tract or genital yeast infections in men and women, and low blood sugar. Stop taking and tell your doctor right away if you have nausea, vomiting, stomach pain, tiredness, rash, swelling, trouble breathing or swallowing. Tell your doctor about lightheadedness, weakness, fever, pain, tenderness, redness, or swelling between the anus and genitals. You may have increased risk for lower limb loss.

0: colliding with an SUV in Pennsylvania. The force of the crash sent the truck smashing into a pair of garages and a shed, trapping the driver. But everyone is okay. And a close call for a person standing beside a disabled car on this highway in Ohio. They escaped after being hit by another car and leaping onto the concrete barrier. That driver was traveling on the emergency shoulder and couldn't merge back in time. Investigators say a faulty oxygen valve was behind this massive explosion of a Blue Origin rocket back in May. The explosion on the launch pad sent shockwaves from Cape Canaveral. Companies making repairs, hoping to return to flight later this year. We turn now to the debate over a new surveillance system being used by police and new allegations that some officers are misusing the technology. This morning, a now former North Carolina police officer is facing charges, accused of using her department's controversial license plate cameras to track her boyfriend's ex-wife. Investigators say Elizabeth Snowman accessed the department's Flock camera system dozens of times for personal use. Flock cameras automatically scan every license plate that passes, logging the vehicle, the time, and the location into a searchable database that police can use to track vehicles.
1: She accessed the computers, the OPR cameras, to find information and track her boyfriend's ex-wife.
0: Newsweek reports officers in at least a dozen states have faced allegations of misusing Flock license plate reader systems, including 10 officers in Georgia in recent weeks. Police say the camera technology has been a game changer for solving crimes, but
1: it all goes up in smoke when you have cops like this violating the system.
0: Flock Safety says it now has about 120,000 cameras installed across the U.S. Critics call it a mass surveillance system, sparking protests over privacy concerns. Cameras in Houston have been vandalized, covered in spray paint. In Winona, Minnesota, all 8 of the city's cameras were stolen. Flock CEO saying the company is now under a coordinated attack, but insists America can have both safety and privacy. The American Civil Liberties Union says more than 50 communities nationwide have terminated their Flock camera contracts in the last year. As for that case in North Carolina, the former officer has not publicly responded to the charges. Coming up, the new kind of flu shot that's just been approved. Also ahead, the gene editing process that could eliminate pet allergies. We look into the pros and cons.
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0: air. Unlike air fresheners, Lysol air sanitizer eliminates odors by killing 99.9% of odor-causing bacteria in the air. Scent can't sanitize. Lysol can.
1: Right now, living with COPD is hard, but more could be going on. And here is how you find out. Your COPD may be different, and Nucala could help. The inflammation triggering your flare-ups could be caused by eosinophils. 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Allergic reactions can occur, including anaphylaxis. 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May cause back pain, diarrhea, and cough. Right now, it may be time for something different. 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
4: Back now with an air traffic safety incident involving Marine One with President Trump on board. Officials are reviewing safety protocols after a passenger jet came closer than allowed to the president's helicopter as it was lifting off near the White House. Controllers apparently did not hear the required 3-minute warning to temporarily shut down the airspace. They say the president was never in danger.
5: The FDA has approved the first flu vaccine based on mRNA technology. Experts say it will make it easier to rapidly target a prevalent strain of the virus. mRNA was used in COVID vaccines. The new flu shot is authorized for people ages 50 and older and should be available this fall.
4: Millions of people suffer from pet allergies, but those allergies could one day be a thing of the past thanks to a new procedure.
6: This little beagle named Bailey is not just any pup.
7: Good girl.
6: Bailey and her sister Alfie are the first dogs genetically engineered to be hypoallergenic. Researchers say they were able to eliminate the primary allergen in dogs.
8: I grew up with allergies to dogs, which meant that I could never have a dog growing up. I've lived with Bailey for over a year now and haven't had a single allergic reaction. It's been completely life-changing, and she's such a delight.
6: It's still unclear if this type of gene editing procedure, which uses a technology called CRISPR, would be safe or practical on a larger scale because of the gene that was switched off for this study is not the only allergy-causing culprit in dogs.
9: So we don't exactly know just how effective or broadly useful this could be for stopping dog allergy humans.
6: If the treatment can one day be used more broadly, it could help the 1 in 8 Americans who have an allergy that makes living with a dog difficult. But critics are raising ethical concerns.
10: It opens the door to a lot more people being able to own pets. On the negative side, it may discourage people from trying to use strays and unwanted animals. They're not engineered to be, allergy-free.
6: Researchers say so far, both Bailey and Alfie have had normal growth and development, but the long-term effects still need to be studied.
4: They also say to make this commercially viable, more needs to be done to reduce the cost.
5: A heroic rescue in southern Texas, police saving a disabled man being attacked by a swarm of bees. The officer suffered multiple stings as they rushed into the swarm and lifted the man into their cruiser. The man is still recovering in the hospital. The officers are okay. Coming up, a winning lottery ticket thrown in the trash, the ordeal to get it back.
4: Plus, the legal battle over the Bucky's logo ramping up.
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9: 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Australia's Jetstar airline will soon be charging a fee for storing your carry-on bag in the overhead bin.
8: 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A small corner store in Cincinnati is getting a helping hand as it faces a lawsuit from a famous gas station chain.
9: The apparel brand Cindy Shirts is now selling a special t-shirt and special hats to support Beaver's mini marts. Bucky's gas station is suing Beaver's, claiming that the customers may be confused by its logo that features a smiling beaver, even though mini mart has no gas pumps and is miles from the highway. Next, a woman's lottery dream that turned into a nightmare.
8: She accidentally threw out a $1 million winning ticket. The woman from Italy contacted the garbage company in her town, and they took pity on her. Workers then spent hours digging through tons of trash, and guess what? They found it. She cried when they told her, and she promised to cover the cost of all that searching.
9: Hopefully a little extra bonus for those workers as well. Yeah. Meanwhile, still no big winner in the Powerball drawing last night. That means Saturday night's drawing is going to be worth an estimated $856 million.
8: Get those tickets.
9: And save your ticket if you have the winning one. Yeah. Don't throw it away. Next, a view of the sun like we've never seen before.
8: Yeah, astronomers using a telescope in Hawaii have released these images from the sun. They're processed from multiple exposures. They show swirling patterns in the sun's superheated plasma that have never directly been observed before. We're told that plasma is about 10,000 degrees.
9: Oh, kind of reminds me of a lava lamp.
8: Oh, yeah. And finally, a relief pitcher for the Mets is probably still celebrating his big achievement.
9: Yeah, Jeffrey Yan was called up for the minors Monday, and now he has notched his first big league strikeout. That sent him leaping into the air, and then, as you can imagine, right back to work.
8: Top headlines next.
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15: From stinky diapers to stinky feet, odors can be caused by bacteria that linger in your air. Unlike air fresheners, Lysol air sanitizer eliminates odors by killing 99.9% of odor-causing bacteria in the air. Scent can't sanitize. Lysol can.

0: My eyelids have been so itchy and crusty. I think I'm becoming allergic to Barry.
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4: Damprid traps excess moisture to eliminate musty smells. 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
5: Checking more top stories, an investigation is underway after a drone packed with explosives was found at a German airport, which is used by allies to help Ukraine. They disabled the drone near a cargo area, but officials are now concerned of a potential plot to sabotage German planes.
6: The CDC is warning that a salmonella outbreak from jalapeno peppers is spreading. Those peppers were grown in Mexico and distributed to chains including Chipotle and Qdoba. Dozens of people in 27 states have gotten sick.
5: Federal researchers now say that Appalachia's black lung rates are the highest they've been in nearly 50 years. They say even coal miners with as few as 15 years underground are suffering from the disease, and they're calling for limits on time spent coal mining.
6: Violent crime in America's biggest cities is down from last year, according to a preliminary data from major city police chiefs. Homicides have dropped more than 17%. Robberies are down 16%.
5: Today's weather, smoky conditions in the northwest. Humidity returns in the northeast and along the east coast.
6: And finally, our favorite contest of the year. Here's Danny New.
7: Welcome to the epicenter of reptilian races.
8: Tonight, ESPN once again kicks off its annual celebration of the world's most eccentric sports with a four-day event known as the Ocho.
9: Estela Nunez.
8: The competitions range anywhere from pillow fights,
10: T-Rexes away,
8: to an annual event known as the T-Rex World Championship Races.
9: You can hear why he won.
8: For the second year in a row, I flew out to Seattle to serve as the on-air host for the broadcast, while grabbing behind-the-scenes footage of the roughly 300 competitors who traveled to Emerald Downs Racetrack last month.
11: Oh my God, look at me now! I'm here!
8: Folks traveled from all over the country to sprint in an inflatable T-Rex costume and try to win a giant trophy.
9: Are you going to win?
12: No, I'm going to finish.
9: And that is winning.
8: Including 79-year-old Lance here.
13: He ate me. Why'd you let him eat me?
8: And 4-year-old Weston, who liked watching me get eaten a lot more than the dog behind us.
14: Oh, and the leader fell.
8: Of course, it can be a little dangerous to run with a bunch of carnivores, which is why it helps to bring support. For example, Andy here saw her entire family show up sporting Andy T-Rex t-shirts.
9: Why'd you get everybody organized to do this?
15: Because we love Andy and we wanted to support her. We thought this was awesome.
8: But if you're still wondering, why do people go through so much effort to come rumble and stumble as reptiles? Well, I think 13-year-old Lucas here put it quite eloquently.
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9: That's a great reason to do anything.
8: The T-Rex World Championship Races air tonight at 8 p.m. on our sister station, ESPN2. And by the way, this year is the 10-year anniversary of the Ocho. Guys.
5: That's your GMA first look.
6: America First Look, questions about food safety as a nationwide salmonella outbreak expands, while at the same time, the intestinal illness linked to lettuce is also growing.
5: Concerns about the dwindling supply of U.S. missiles because of the war in Iran. President Trump reportedly confronting Defense Secretary Pete Hegseth. Trump speaking out overnight.
6: The fallout from the high-stakes primary dividing Democrats. The focus now on everything from grocery prices to aid for Israel.
5: The mother on trial for the death of her 3 children. What the family's former nanny said on the stand.
6: New clues on what sparked this massive rocket explosion on the launch pad.
5: The debate over a new surveillance system being used by police across the country. How some officers have allegedly misused it.
6: Plus, an airline now charging to store bags in the overhead bin.
5: And the legal battle over the Buc-ee's logo heats up.

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1: Good Thursday morning, everyone. I'm Sophie Fleisch.
2: And I'm Hannah Battah. We begin with new questions about food safety as a nationwide salmonella outbreak expands.
1: At the same time, the intestinal illness linked to lettuce is also growing. Both outbreaks are putting public health officials to the test.
3: This morning, the CDC says a salmonella outbreak linked to jalapenos distributed to restaurant chains including Chipotle and Qdoba is growing. Officials now say 345 people have gotten sick in these 27 states, and dozens of people have been hospitalized. The peppers were grown in Mexico, and both restaurant chains have now removed

0: Lettuce, also grown in Mexico, expands to 15 states. In that outbreak, more than 6,000 people have gotten sick, and two people have died in Michigan.
1: It is normal to see an increase in foodborne illnesses in the summer, but no question about it, this is testing food safety investigators right now.
0: After budget cuts and staffing reductions across the public health system, officials are stretched as they respond to multiple multi-state outbreaks at once.
2: Funding cuts across federal, state, and local levels that have affected our ability to prevent, detect, and investigate these foodborne illnesses. In a specific example, FoodNet, which is a national surveillance program designed to investigate and detect foodborne illnesses, had a big funding cut last year.
0: Food safety isn't the only concern. More water systems in the U.S. are coming under attack by hackers. An intelligence note reviewed by ABC News provides the clearest indication yet that Iran may be behind the cyber attacks that have targeted utilities in more than a dozen states. The hackers may have been scouting targets months in advance. Officials in Utah identified nearly 500 attempted intrusions from an Iran-linked IP address. Each attempted intrusion was blocked. We've also learned two water utilities in New Jersey reported that their automated systems went down, forcing operators to switch to manual controls. Minnesota was the first state to publicly report the hacking.
3: It ended up not compromising any water supply, but it showed some of the vulnerabilities.
1: Officials say these attacks have had no impact on drinking water, but they're urging utilities to disconnect systems from the internet.
4: New concerns about the dwindling supplies of U.S. missiles because of the war in Iran. The Washington Post reports President Trump recently confronted Defense Secretary Pete Hegseth. Trump reports

0: say he had an earpiece and took pictures during a security assessment. And they say he had a loaded gun and a phone number connected to the White House. They're now combing through his writings to search for a motive. Now to the fallout from the high-stakes primary in Michigan, dividing Democrats. Everything from grocery prices to aid for Israel is up for debate. ABC's Karen Hua takes a closer look. Karen, good morning.
1: Hannah, good morning. Republicans, including President Trump, have come out swinging after those Senate primary results in Michigan. It's a race that could very well determine the balance of power in Washington this fall. Overnight, Michigan's new Democratic Senate nominee, Abdul El-Sayed, firing back at President Trump after the president said this during an event in Las Vegas.
2: When I watch Abdul, he's full of he hates Jews and he hates Israel.
1: El-Sayed has been critical of Israel's military action in Gaza and supports cutting off U.S. military aid for Israel. But he's vowed to fight anti-Semitism. And last night, he brushed off Trump's comments.
3: The man can't stay on focus. We're living through an affordability crisis that is generational. People are paying nearly $5 in gas because of a war he started. And half the time, if he's not talking about me, he's talking about the drapes in his ballroom.
1: The closer-than-expected primary win by El-Sayed, who's never held elected office, exposes a divided Democratic Party. His positions have been called extreme by critics. He supports abolishing ICE and wants Medicare for all. His Republican opponent, former Congressman Mike Rogers, calls him dangerous.
4: This kind of radicalism, this kind of meanness and divisiveness is not the right direction for a state like Michigan.
1: Rogers vows to focus on manufacturing jobs and bringing down utility rates. The bruising new matchup comes as some prominent conservatives are looking beyond both parties entirely. Tucker Carlson says a third party may not be enough to fix the dysfunction in Washington.
5: So probably going to get a third party or multiple parties. Is that the best system? I don't know. It's better than the one we have. Will that be enough is the question. And the answer, the hard answer is no.
1: Now, Carlson recently met with former Congresswoman Marjorie Taylor Greene and other Trump defectors. Greene posted a photo of the gathering saying, quote, the movement has begun. Sophie?
0: Karen, thank you. Nearly 850 buildings have now been damaged or destroyed by wildfires around Spokane, Washington. Tens of thousands of people remain evacuated from their homes, and the fires are only partially contained. Thick smoke has settled over the Northwest, including Portland. Scientists say the effect on air quality is like smoking 7 packs of cigarettes a day. Meanwhile, as drought conditions plague the West, the water levels in the nation's 2 largest reservoirs, Lake Mead and Lake Powell, are now days away from a record low. Now to the mother on trial outside Boston, charged in the deaths of her 3 children. The family's nanny taking the stand as we learn more about the medications Lindsay Clancy was taking. The former nanny for Lindsay Clancy's family taking the stand as jurors learn more about the Massachusetts mother charged in the deaths of her 3 children. Elaine Rossi, who worked for the family in the months leading up to the killings, described Clancy as a loving, attentive mother.
6: What did you observe about her as a mother interacting with her kids?
7: I observed a wonderful mom who loved her kids, who was very concerned with their safety.
0: Rossi testifying, Clancy said she was suffering from postpartum issues and having trouble sleeping. But Rossi says she never feared Clancy would harm her kids.
8: Did you have any concerns about her interacting with the children?
7: None at all. She was a wonderful mom.
0: Prosecutors argue Clancy made a calculated decision to carry out the killings to escape her own life. The defense says she was suffering from extreme postpartum psychosis and that the overprescribing of medications altered her mind to the point where she was no longer in control. After the killings, which Clancy has admitted to, she allegedly tried to take her own life, jumping from a window, leaving her paralyzed. Jurors heard from a forensic toxicologist about the prescription drugs found in Clancy's system. He testified the concentration of antidepressants and antipsychotics was well below levels considered toxic or suicidal. The defense argues those results do not show the full picture of Clancy's mental state.
6: What you're saying is that the numbers alone do not tell the tale of what happened to a particular individual, right?
9: Correct. They don't tell the entire story.
0: The trial is expected to last several weeks. If you or someone you know is struggling, you can call the Suicide and Crisis Lifeline at 988. New Mexico is suing the Justice Department over the Jeffrey Epstein investigation. The state accuses federal officials of blocking the investigation into sex crimes at Epstein's ranch. But the feds say

0: they're withholding some files because of a court order protecting victims' identities. Time now for your Thursday weather.
1: Good morning. It's a steamy stretch on the East Coast. Some scattered storms, too. That goes into the Midwest. Heat and smoke in the Northwest. Some improvement west of the Cascades, but still thick smoke from the Northwest all the way into the Northern Plains. You see, the heat is easing in Seattle. We'll have to wait till the weekend in Portland. Record high, Salt Lake City and into Las Vegas. Some flash flooding. No severe weather, but this stretches from all the way from Arizona and New York State down to Florida. See the storms in the morning, Kansas City to St. Louis. We'll see them in the interior Northeast, along with the steam heat into the weekend. That's your forecast. I'm ABC News senior meteorologist Lee Goldberg.
0: Coming up, please save a man swarmed by bees. But first, what we've learned about the cause of this massive rocket explosion. And the debate over a new surveillance system being used by police. How some officers are accused of misusing it.
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0: We're back with video of a semi-truck colliding with an SUV in Pennsylvania. The force of the crash sent the truck smashing into a pair of garages and a shed, trapping the driver. But everyone is okay. And a close call for a person standing beside a disabled car on this highway in Ohio. They escaped after being hit by another car and leaping onto the concrete barrier. That driver was traveling on the emergency shoulder and couldn't merge back in time. Investigators say a faulty oxygen valve was behind this massive explosion of a Blue Origin rocket back in May. The explosion on the launch pad sent shockwaves from Cape Canaveral. Companies making repairs, hoping to return to flight later this year. We turn now to the debate over a new surveillance system being used by police and new allegations that some officers are misusing the technology.
12: This morning, a now former North Carolina police officer is facing charges, accused of using her department's controversial license plate cameras to track her boyfriend's ex-wife. Investigators say Elizabeth Snowman accessed the department's Flock camera system dozens of times for personal use. Flock cameras automatically scan every license plate that passes, logging the vehicle, the time, and the location into a searchable database that police can use to track vehicles.
13: She accessed the computers, the OPR cameras, to find information and track her boyfriend's ex-wife.
12: Newsweek reports officers in at least a dozen states have faced allegations of misusing Flock license plate reader systems, including 10 officers in Georgia in recent weeks. Police say the camera technology has been a game changer for solving crimes, but
13: it all goes up in smoke when you have cops like this violating the system.
12: Flock Safety says it now has about 120,000 cameras installed across the U.S. Critics call it a mass surveillance system, sparking protests over privacy concerns. Cameras in Houston have been vandalized, covered in spray paint. In Winona, Minnesota, all 8 of the city's cameras were stolen. Flock CEO saying the company is now under a coordinated attack, but insists America can have both safety and privacy. The American Civil Liberties Union says more than 50 communities nationwide have terminated their Flock camera contracts in the last year.
0: As for that case in North Carolina, the former officer has not publicly responded to the charges. Coming up, the new kind of flu shot that's just been approved. Also ahead, the gene editing process that could eliminate pet allergies. We look into the pros and cons.
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20: Nice work, you two.
19: Come on, buddy. 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Good boy.
0: Back now with an air traffic safety incident involving Marine One with President Trump on board. Officials are reviewing safety protocols after a passenger jet came closer than allowed to the president's helicopter as it was lifting off near the White House. Controllers apparently did not hear the required 3-minute warning to temporarily shut down the airspace. They say the president was never in danger. The FDA has approved the first flu vaccine based on mRNA technology. Experts say it will make it easier to rapidly target a prevalent strain of the virus. mRNA was used in COVID vaccines. The new flu shot is authorized for people ages 50 and older and should be available this fall. Millions of people suffer from pet allergies, but those allergies could one day be a thing of the past thanks to a new procedure.
12: This little beagle named Bailey is not just any pup.
21: Good girl.
12: Bailey and her sister Alfie are the first dogs genetically engineered to be hypoallergenic. Researchers say they were able to eliminate the primary allergen in dogs.
22: I grew up with allergies to dogs, which meant that I could never have a dog growing up. I've lived with Bailey for over a year now and haven't had a single allergic reaction. It's been completely life-changing, and she's such a delight.
12: It's still unclear if this type of gene editing procedure, which uses a technology called CRISPR, would be safe or practical on a larger scale, because of the gene that was switched off for this study is not the only allergy-causing culprit in dogs.
1: So we don't exactly know just how effective or broadly useful this could be for stopping dog allergy humans.
12: If the treatment can one day be used more broadly, it could help the 1 in 8 Americans who have an allergy that makes living with a dog difficult. But critics are raising ethical concerns.
20: It opens the door to a lot more people being able to own pets. On the negative side, it may discourage people from trying to use strays and unwanted animals. They're not engineered to be, allergy-free.
12: Researchers say so far, both Bailey and Alfie have had normal growth and development, but the long-term effects still need to be studied.
0: They also say to make this commercially viable, more needs to be done to reduce the cost. A heroic rescue in southern Texas, police saving a disabled man being attacked by a swarm of bees. The officer suffered multiple stings as they rushed into the swarm and lifted the man into their cruiser. The man is still recovering in the hospital. The officers are okay. Coming up, a winning lottery ticket thrown in the trash, the ordeal to get it back. Plus, the legal battle over the Bucky's logo ramping up.
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0: To check the pulse, beginning with a new fee for some airline travelers.
12: Yeah, so a budget airline overseas has an idea that we kind of hope won't catch on. Australia's Jetstar airline will soon be charging a fee for storing your carry-on bag in the overhead bin.
0: The fee will be $18 each way, but could cost more depending on the route. A small corner store in Cincinnati is getting a helping hand as it faces a lawsuit from a famous gas station chain.
12: The apparel brand Cindy Shirts is now selling a special t-shirt and special hats to support Beavers Mini Marts. Bucky's gas station is suing Beavers, claiming that the customers may be confused by its logo that features a smiling beaver, even though Mini Mart has no gas pumps and is miles from the highway. Next, a woman's lottery dream that turned into a nightmare.
0: She accidentally threw out $1 million winning ticket. The woman from Italy contacted the garbage company in her town, and they took pity on her. Workers then spent hours digging through tons of trash, and guess what? They found it. She cried when they told her, and she promised to cover the cost
5: of all that searching.
6: Hopefully a little extra bonus for those workers as well. Yeah.
5: Meanwhile, still no big winner in the Powerball drawing last night. That means Saturday night's drawing is going to be worth an estimated $856 million.
6: Get those tickets.
5: And save your ticket if you have the winning one. Yeah. Don't throw it away. Next, a view of the sun like we've never seen before.
6: Yeah, astronomers using a telescope in Hawaii have released these images from the sun. They're processed from multiple

0: exposures. They show swirling patterns in the sun's superheated plasma that have never directly been observed before. We're told that plasma is about 10,000 degrees.
1: Oh, kind of reminds me of a lava lamp
0: there. Oh, yeah. And finally, a relief pitcher for the Mets is probably still celebrating his big achievement.
1: Yeah, Jeffrey Yan was called up for the minors Monday, and now he's notched his first big league strikeout. That sent him leaping into the air, and then, as you can imagine, right back to work.
0: Top headlines next.
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7: From stinky diapers to stinky feet, odors can be caused by bacteria that linger in your air. Unlike air fresheners, Lysol air sanitizer eliminates odors by killing 99.9% of odor-causing bacteria in the air. Scent can't sanitize. Lysol can.

0: My eyelids have been so itchy and crusty. I think I'm becoming allergic to Barry.
1: Blaming the cat? 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Call an eye doctor to see if you have mites.
2: Oh, what is that musty smell?
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4: Damp Rid traps excess moisture to eliminate musty smells. 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
5: Checking more top stories, an investigation is underway after a drone packed with explosives was found at a German airport, which is used by allies to help Ukraine. They disabled the drone near a cargo area, but officials are now concerned of a potential plot to sabotage German planes.
6: The CDC is warning that a salmonella outbreak from jalapeno peppers is spreading. Those peppers were grown in Mexico and distributed to chains including Chipotle and Qdoba. Dozens of people in 27 states have gotten sick. Federal researchers now say that Appalachia's black lung rates are the highest they've been in nearly 50 years. They say even coal miners with as few as 15 years underground are suffering from the disease, and they're calling for limits on time spent coal mining. Violent crime in America's biggest cities is down from last year, according to a preliminary data from major city police chiefs. Homicides have dropped more than 17%. Robberies are down 16%. Today's weather, smoky conditions in the northwest, humidity returns in the northeast and along the east coast. And finally, our favorite contest of the year. Here's Danny New.
7: Welcome to the epicenter of reptilian races.
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9: You can hear why he won.
8: For the second year in a row, I flew out to Seattle to serve as the on-air host for the broadcast. While grabbing behind-the-scenes footage of the roughly 300 competitors who traveled to Emerald Downs Racetrack last month.
11: Oh my God, look at me now! I'm here!
8: Folks traveled from all over the country to sprint in an inflatable T-Rex costume and try to win a giant trophy.
9: Are you going to win?
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8: Including 79-year-old Lance here.
13: He ate me. 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
8: And 4-year-old Weston, who liked watching me get eaten a lot more than the dog behind us.
14: Oh, and the leader fell.
8: Of course, it can be a little dangerous to run with a bunch of carnivores, which is why it helps to bring support. 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
9: Why'd you get everybody organized to do this?
15: Because we love Andy and we wanted to support her. We thought this was awesome.
8: But if you're still wondering, why do people go through so much effort to come rumble and stumble as reptiles? Well, I think 13-year-old Lucas here put it quite eloquently.
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9: That's a great reason to do anything.
8: The T-Rex World Championship Races air tonight at 8 p.m. on our sister station, ESPN2. And by the way, this year is the 10-year anniversary of the Ocho. Guys.
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17: Good morning, America. Growing concerns about the U.S. water supply. Breaking news about a new flu shot. And when's the last time you bought a concert ticket for $20?
18: 1978.
17: Massive attack. More states reporting water systems hit by cyber attacks. And the clearest indication yet, Iran may be behind them.
18: Salmonella outbreak expanding. Hundreds sick across more than 24 states, connected to jalapenos at Chipotle and Qdoba. Now the chains are responding. This as the Senate confirms a new CDC director, the first permanent director in nearly a year.
19: Breaking this morning, airport security breach. The man arrested for allegedly sneaking onto a major airline's plane.
18: Air quality alerts. The massive amount of smoke from the large wildfires burning in the Pacific Northwest. Spreading unhealthy air across the region as millions bake under dangerous heat in the West.
17: Breaking news overnight, the new type of flu shot. The FDA just approving the first ever mRNA flu vaccine by Moderna. Dr. Narula here with what you should know.
19: Security scare. An explosive drone found on the tarmac near a Ukrainian plane at a major cargo airport.
18: president's new attack on progressive Democrat Abdul El-Sayed after he clinched a major victory in battleground Michigan. With the midterms less than 90 days away, the president dismisses Americans' concerns over the economy. Plus, the Republican senator is raising concerns about Todd Blanche, putting his nomination for attorney general in jeopardy.
19: Mysterious death. The investigation after the alleged scammer accused of targeting some former NFL players with a fake e-commerce scheme was found dead. We hear from a former New York Giant.
17: New concern for Barry Manilow, the music legend canceling a concert minutes before taking the stage.
19: When you want nothing more than to go to Costco, but...
20: I've almost canceled my membership because the parking is so absolutely terrible here.
19: The chaos in the parking lots going viral.
21: I'll die out here.
19: What the company is saying about it, and is a major change coming. And the major stars throwing it all the way back to the 80s. How you can score $20 concert tickets for your favorite show. Live from ABC News headquarters in New York City, it's Thursday. Good morning, America.
22: $20 concert tickets. Good morning, Americans of George. You said 1978.
23: That's my best guess.
22: Who was it?
23: Oh, yeah, with Michael Stanley Band, Cleveland, Ohio.
24: Oh, Cleveland. Yeah, your hometown. Right. How about you?
22: I don't remember the last time I bought a ticket. I'm a very honest
23: Thank you,
22: person.
23: Jay-Z.
22: No, I'm very honest. I'm sorry, I can't hold it in. All right, let's move on, Robin.
24: Okay, also at this Thursday morning, we are spotlighting one man's mission to bring his community together to clean up their streets, transforming some neighborhood areas from being neglected to respected. That's in your hometown of Houston, Texas.
22: Yeah.
23: We're going to begin with public safety and health officials facing multiple threats, growing concerns about the U.S. water supply, air safety, and food safety. Elizabeth Schultz is tracking the expanding Salmonella outbreak. Rhiannon Alley is tracking the airport breach, how a man snuck onto a JetBlue plane. And Chief Investigative Correspondent Aaron Kutursky is tracking the water system cyber attacks more than a dozen states now hit. New evidence pointing to Iran. He starts us off. Good morning, Aaron.
25: And good morning to you, George. More states are reporting water systems hit by these cyber attacks that are widely thought to be the work of Iran. And now we're getting a look at some evidence that Iran may have been laying the groundwork for them long before the war even began. This morning, an intelligence note reviewed by ABC News provides the clearest indication yet that Iran may be behind cyber attacks targeting water and wastewater utilities in more than a dozen states and prepared for them months in advance. The

0: Note says public safety officials in Utah identified targeted reconnaissance against water infrastructure in their state using an internet signature linked to Iran. The note said there were nearly 500 attempted intrusions in a 46-minute window November 24th. That's 3 months before the U.S. and Israel launched their first strikes. Officials in New Jersey are now confirming two municipal water utilities in their state were targeted, temporarily blinding operators when automated systems went down. Both utilities shifted to manual controls and there was no disruption to service. In Rapid City, South Dakota, officials discovered what they called a cyber incident in the city's wastewater system. It was quickly resolved, and officials said at no time was the city's water or wastewater infrastructure systems placed in jeopardy. And in Minnesota, the first state to publicly report the hacks, the governor said they're over.
1: Most of this was things that were being done over a Wi-Fi network, and it ended up not compromising any water supply, but it showed some of the vulnerabilities.
0: There's no evidence the hacks have put public drinking water supplies anywhere in the country at risk.
2: You have the attacks on sort of the digital realm, but it's the water going through the pipes. And the good news is so far, shutting down the attackers, shutting down those systems, they could still go to manual controls and still make sure that water safety and water availability is there for where people live.
0: Separately, North Carolina Ports said its systems were hacked and that breach was quickly contained. But ports in Wilmington, Charlotte, and Morehead City, North Carolina, were temporarily closed. There's no sense, Robin, that this was also the work of Iran, but it sure does show how fragile America's critical infrastructure can be. Robin?
3: It certainly does. And thank you so much for staying on top of this for us, Aaron. Now to the salmonella outbreak linked to jalapenos. Federal health officials are now reporting hundreds of cases across more than two dozen states. Elizabeth Schulze has the latest from Washington. Good morning to you, Elizabeth.
4: Good morning to you, Robin. And that salmonella outbreak tied to jalapenos is now expanding. The CDC reports that 345 people have gotten sick across 27 states. The highest number of cases in Minnesota and Colorado, 36 people have been hospitalized. Now, Chipotle already removed jalapenos from affected restaurants in multiple states. Now we are learning that people also got the bacterial illness after eating at the restaurant chain Qdoba. The company tells us that it proactively removed jalapenos from all of its restaurants. Because of that, the FDA says that it is safe right now to eat at Chipotle and Qdoba. There are about a million cases of salmonella in the U.S. each year. Typically, people do recover within a week. But this is happening at the same time that record cyclosporiasis outbreak is also expanding. Cases of the parasitic stomach illness in 15 states are now linked to Taylor Farms iceberg lettuce from Mexico. And Mexico's health ministry is now testing out fruits, vegetables, and water at hotels in the popular tourist hotspot that includes Cancun and Tulum for any signs of this parasite, Michael.
5: Avoid it at any cost. And Elizabeth, the nation, we have a new CDC director.
4: Yes, the Senate confirming Dr. Erica Schwartz to lead the agency. She is a former deputy surgeon general, and she has repeatedly confirmed the safety of childhood vaccines. The agency had been without a permanent leader for nearly a year after her predecessor clashed with Health Secretary Robert F. Kennedy Jr. about vaccine policies. Michael.
5: All right, Elizabeth Schulze, thank you, as always. We're going to turn now to breaking news this morning. A bizarre airport security breach as a man was arrested for allegedly sneaking into a JetBlue plane. Rhiannon Allies at LaGuardia Airport with the details for us. Good morning, Rhiannon.
4: Good morning to you, Michael. Yeah, a man in Florida is waking up behind bars this morning after authorities say he found a very unexpected and illegal place to find some sleep. A JetBlue plane. Investigators say 32-year-old Samuel Lackey climbed a fence and entered a maintenance area and then made his way onto an Airbus A320 that was parked for maintenance near Fort Lauderdale Hollywood International Airport. According to the sheriff's office, the man climbed up portable stairs and then slipped onto the aircraft through an unlocked door. Deputies say he hid inside the bathroom there for hours. Workers doing a routine inspection Sunday morning found him asleep. They grounded the plane, forcing a delay and a last-minute aircraft swap for the flight the plane was supposed to take. Lackey now faces multiple charges and is being held in the Broward County Jail on $10,000 bond. We did reach out to JetBlue and to the airport as well for comment on this bizarre security breach. They have not responded just yet. George?
6: Bizarre is the word. Okay, Rhiannon, thanks very much. Now to the toxic smoke blowing through the Northwest. Ginger, tracking what a dangerous combination, wildfires and heat.
7: Yes, the lack of wind has been helpful for firefighters to fight the fires that are out there, which are in the dozens, but it also keeps the smoke kind of in place. And so there are places like Yakima, Eugene, Oregon, Wenatchee, Washington, that have just had unhealthy air quality for days now. And this is in California, east of the Bay Area. There was an arrest of a man who was recklessly utilizing something that started this fire that's now, with evacuations, containment at 19%. There are so many fires all the way up to British Columbia that we've got through the spine of Idaho, air quality alerts in Wyoming, most of Colorado still. That smoke is going to stick around. The front clears kind of northeastern Montana into North Dakota, but the heat has been on. We've just had perpetual extreme heat warnings for places like Phoenix or Las Vegas. Salt Lake City's in there now. Just to give you some perspective, we're talking 10 to 15 above average. And Robin, we've got our own heat to talk about coming up.
3: We sure do there. All right, Ginger, thank you. Now to the investigation. After a security threat at one of the largest airports in Europe, German authorities confirming a drone carrying an explosive device was discovered on the tarmac near a Ukrainian plane. Our foreign correspondent, Tom Sufi Burridge, has the latest. Good morning to you, Tom.
8: Good morning, Robin. Yeah, German officials are calling this potential drone plot at Leipzig Airport a new threat scenario. U.S. officials aiding the investigation and telling us the explosive drone was found near to Ukrainian cargo aircraft, saying this is a serious and concerning possible escalation linked to Russia's war on Ukraine.
9: This morning, authorities investigating a major security scare at a busy German airport. Officials say a drone packed with explosives was found near this Ukrainian cargo jet. The incident now raising concerns of a potential plot to sabotage the aircraft. A bomb squad called to the scene. German police analyzing these images. They say show a drone fitted with an explosive device and detonator. Authorities quickly shutting down all runways at the airport. A bomb disposal robot sent in to disable the explosive drone. The device was found in a cargo area separate from the passenger terminal. And then, moments after the device was found, a DHL cargo plane was struck, police say, by a separate unidentified object after the plane had to abort its landing amid the security scare. The aircraft suffering minor damage, that incident now also under review. Leipzig Airport is a critical cargo hub in eastern Germany, used by the US and its NATO allies to move military equipment into Ukraine. American officials say the airport has already been the target of multiple suspected Russian sabotage operations, with at least 18 drone incidents disrupting air traffic there since January.
8: And guys, sources telling us American intelligence is helping to examine components of that explosive drone. Michael?
5: All right, Tom, thank you so much for that. And we're going to go now to President Trump lashing out at the Democratic candidate for Senate in Michigan, Abdul El-Sayed, as Democrats try to unite around him after his narrow primary victory. Same political correspondent Rachel Scott is on Capitol Hill with the details and El-Sayed's response. Good morning, Rachel.
10: Michael, good morning to you. And President Trump wasted no time going after Michigan's new progressive candidate in a race that could ultimately determine control of the U.S. Senate.
11: With the midterms less than 90 days away, President Trump out west turning his economic speech into a blistering attack on progressive Democrat Abdul El-Sayed, just hours after he clinched a major victory in battleground Michigan.
12: Abdul El-Sayed, lovely gentleman. He's a man of hate.
11: This morning, El-Sayed punching back.
13: I'm glad he thinks I'm a lovely gentleman. A lot of people think so. Look, you know, this is the response that they have. You notice what he talked about. First, look at the background. It says no tax on tips. The man can't stay on focus. That's like the one thing that he did to offer any economic relief.
11: With Americans concerned about the economy and rising costs, the president dismissing that.
12: The economy is the greatest economy we've ever had by far. The economy aren't good. They're fake polls, just like fake writers.
11: The president again promising that as soon as the war ends, prices would go down on oil and gas. Then moments later saying this.
12: It's dropping, and we may have to send it up again. We may have to, you know what happens when we send it up, but we hope we don't have to.
11: The president trying to focus on El Sayed, branding him as a communist. El Sayed saying he's ready for the attacks.
14: They're going to point at me. They're going to point at my name. It's like, well, he's different. That's the best you got? You can't actually talk about what you want to do? My name is not raising your gas prices. My name is not taking us to war. My name is not the reason you can't afford your groceries. You know what it is? Their BS policies.
10: So El Sayed will be running against Republican Mike Rogers. President Trump seemed to imply that having a progressive on the ticket would ultimately help Republicans. But of course, Democrats plan to put the frustrations that Americans have with his economic policies front and center in this midterm election, George.
6: And Rachel, the White House is getting cagey about that Qatari jet that was sent to replace Air Force One.
10: Yeah, they certainly are this morning, George. Look, for months, President Trump has said this $400 million luxury jumbo jet, that gift from Qatar, would be going to his presidential library after he leaves office. But this morning, the White House says this is an open question, telling us that no final decision has been made on where exactly the plane is going to go. But we want to emphasize that is not what the president has said. I pressed him on this repeatedly last May. He told me that it would be going to his presidential library. He talked about the plane being decommissioned. He said that this was not a personal gift. He called it a gift to the Department of Defense. And again, it was millions of dollars in taxpayer money that went to retrofitting this plane with now no clear idea of where it's going to head after the president leaves office.
6: It's hard to see how it would be legal or constitutional for it to go to the president for personal use. Okay, Rachel, thanks very much. We're going to get the latest now on President Trump's nominee for Attorney General Todd Blanche. His confirmation appears to be in jeopardy as several Republican senators consider voting no. Chief White House correspondent Mary Bruce has the story. Good morning, Mary.
15: Good morning, George. And just days ago, Todd Blanche appeared to be on track for confirmation after addressing the concerns of key Republican holdouts. But this morning, it's still in question.
11: This morning, the nomination of President Trump's pick to be Attorney General, his former personal attorney, Todd Blanche, is hanging on by a thread as several key Republican senators raise concerns. Maine Senator Susan Collins, who's in a tough re-election fight, announcing she's a no and will vote against Blanche, saying the Department of Justice has become increasingly political, adding Mr. Blanche has taken several actions that have further eroded the department's independence, and that is the basis for my vote to oppose his confirmation. Without Collins, Blanche can likely only afford to lose one more Republican vote and still be confirmed, and this morning at least two others are still on the fence. Senator Lisa Murkowski of Alaska and Louisiana Senator Bill Cassidy, who has increasingly been defying the president since

0: attorney general who just happens to have once been President Trump's personal attorney, as opposed to President Trump's personal attorney, who is now the attorney general.
1: The two skeptical senators meeting with Blanche for over an hour late yesterday, but emerging tight-lipped.
2: I'm going to be processing a lot of what we just discussed, so we'll go from there.
3: I don't have comment yet on top of this.
1: Now, all of this comes after Blanche managed to quell a rebellion from two key Republican senators, Tom Tillis and John Cornyn. Blanche giving in to their demand to put in writing his pledge to kill that $1.8 billion taxpayer fund to pay out Trump's political allies, including January 6th rioters, though George, the president has made clear he still wants to find a way to pay them.
4: And Mary, we've been reporting that American munitions supply, particularly anti-missile defenses, have been reaching dangerously low levels. The president lashed out against that last night.
1: Yeah, George, the president this morning is defending U.S. munitions and pushing back against reports that he didn't understand and realize the extent of their depletion. The Washington Post is reporting Trump was frustrated that he had apparently been misled about the extreme shortages that now threaten to limit military options in Iran. And he demanded answers from Secretary Hegseth at last week's cabinet meeting. Now, Trump overnight taking to social media, insisting, quote, the U.S. has massive amounts of munitions, and saying the leakers of these treasonous statements are being hunted down, adding long-term jail sentences will be sought. George.
4: Mary Bruce, thanks. Robin.
5: And George, we're going to move on now to the Powerball jackpot, growing even bigger after no one won the top prize overnight. Sam has more, including what you could buy if you're the eventual winner.
6: Well, Robin, we only have 2 days to shop, really, so this is an important story. Good morning, everyone. We're still dreaming of 100 millionaire status. The Powerball jackpot now stands at $856 million. It's still the ninth largest jackpot in history there. Now, we've been 41 consecutive draws with no one matching all the winning numbers. You may remember our last winners on May 2nd with two tickets, winning, splitting $20 million. Well, the next drawing is Saturday, so like I said, we only have 2 days to plan. So here's what we can buy when we win this lottery. If you're not a fan of Neighbors, don't have them. You can buy this private island off the Florida Keys for a cool $75 million. Just a drop in your bucket, really. The 26-acre retreat even has its own name. I don't love it, Pumpkin Key. Use your name instead. You can. You own it. To get back and forth to the mainland, you'll need a yacht. Here's a nice one for $22.5 million. Look, there's plenty of room for your friends. No one has to share a seat. And you won't want to tool around on your island in a golf cart.
5: No.
6: That's so passe. How about this Rolls Royce La Rose Noir drop tail? Just four of these Art Deco masterpieces will ever be made. Have one, have two for $30 million. Don't worry, it sounds like you're spending a lot of money, but you have $700 million more to spend. And as they say in France, bonne chance.
5: Bonne chance. That's what they say. All right, merci. Coming up, new concern about Barry Manilow's health after the music legend canceled a concert shortly before taking the stage. What we know.
4: Also had breaking news overnight. The new type of flu shot. Dr. Newell is here with what you should know after the FDA approved Moderna's first ever mRNA flu vaccine.
7: In the chaos in Costco's parking lot, the struggle to find space is going viral. What the company is saying about it. But first, let's go back to Ginger. Hey, Ginger.
8: The dew point in New York City right now, Michael, 76. Does that mean nothing to you? Well, I got to tell you, on the muggy meter, it is high. We are really soaking in that air you can wear with the low clouds here in New York City. A heat advisory that goes all the way up to Boston, down to Philadelphia. Some of these go through Saturday. We are going to be dealing with the heat and humidity here. Your local weather in 30 seconds.

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0: for her fans, and Sam has all the details for you coming up in pop news. Popsters can't wait.
1: Oh, we're all excited.
2: Yes. First, Will has the headlines.
3: Good morning, George. Hi, everyone. We have a lot to get to. New at 7:30, beginning with ABC News confirming that a man authorities say was armed when he was arrested at the Trump National Golf Club is a Marine Corps veteran, and that he visited the club twice, days ahead of a planned visit by the president. Janine John Taylor pleaded not guilty to state weapons charges and faces a federal charge. Firefighters are making progress in their battle with wildfires in Washington state, but the heat is expected to return this weekend, which will increase the fire danger. Officials now say nearly 850 structures have been destroyed or damaged in the Spokane area. And legendary ESPN college basketball announcer Dick Vitale says he's doing well following his fifth cancer diagnosis. The 87-year-old says his blood tests came back, quote, very good, and immunotherapy treatments are, quote, very effective in wiping out the cancer. And we always send our love and strength to the one and only Dickie V. And now to some major stars offering throwback prices for concert tickets. $20. Let's party like it's 1978 in Cleveland. Coldplay offering their Infinity tickets to make their shows more accessible and more affordable. Olivia Rodrigo also offering her own Silver Star tickets for $20. And

0: limited. First come, first serve, and predictably they sell out almost immediately. But hey, at least they're $20.
1: 15 years before he was born, probably.
2: Probably, at least.
0: A little more. Yeah.
2: I told you, at least. Wow.
3: I thought I said some stuff up here. And we got to switch gears, Will, because you have the new twist in this investigation into a Les mastermind behind a $1 million scheme targeting former NFL players and other athletes.
0: Yeah, this is a tough story here. So reportedly the pitch was invest your money in an e-commerce store selling a variety of items and recoup your investment plus a majority of profits. And the numbers looked great, but they were apparently falsified, manually entered by the alleged perpetrator of the scheme, who was found dead and now leaves behind a trail of questions.
4: This morning, authorities are investigating the death of Mohamed Coulibaly, the alleged scammer accused of targeting multiple former NFL players with a fake e-commerce scheme. According to police, the 24-year-old's body was found Friday in the swimming pool of a Harrison Township, New Jersey home by officers making a welfare check after family members called in concerns about his well-being. The discovery coming just weeks after a Barron's investigation named Coulibaly as the organizer of a purported scam that sought to swindle professional athletes by selling them stakes in bogus web stores.
5: The athletes and other investors would buy into these e-commerce shops that seemed to be doing really good business based on the sales logs that they were able to review. But we were able to determine that those transactions were manually input by somebody with access to the back end of these stores. And the purpose of this was to make these athletes think that they had these successful investments in these shops.
4: Three former NFL players telling the outlet they collectively lost more than $1 million in investments made with Coulibaly.
5: Weeks and then months went by, and Mohamed always had a different excuse for why he wasn't paying them, and finally they just realized they were potentially being scammed.
4: Former New York Giants linebacker Tay Crowder says he became a victim after connecting with Coulibaly through a friend.
6: I was just every day talking about different investments and different things we could possibly get into. I saw him hanging out with a bunch of different

0: quote, based on a misunderstanding of the technology and that his investors hadn't received returns from their deals because he himself hadn't received expected funds from a planned acquisition of his venture. So far, no criminal charges have been filed connected to the alleged scheme, but Coulibaly's accusers are now hoping they can finally get some long-awaited resolution.
1: Yeah, good that they came forward and talking about this.
0: Yeah.
1: All right, thank you, Will. Now, new concerns about Barry Manilow after the music legend canceled another concert, this time just minutes before taking the stage. You have more on this, Sam?
2: We do, Robin, so here we go. Barry Manilow told ABC News earlier this year that the cancer and treatment altered his voice, but he pressed on with the tour, vowing his fans and wowing them in Ohio with performances just days ago. But the latest cancellation has diehard fans understandably concerned.
3: So hang on to the memories and hold me close once more.
4: This morning, growing concerns for legendary singer Barry Manilow after canceling this week's concert in Lexington, Kentucky, just minutes before showtime. The 83-year-old Grammy winner, who's on a highly anticipated farewell tour, citing unforeseen circumstances in a social media post Tuesday.
5: And I thought, there's no way. How would it be canceled at 6:35? Somebody's just playing a joke, you know?
4: Longtime Manilow fans Jennifer Roblin and Kerry Adkins were waiting in line outside when they heard the news.
6: I mean, the stories just rolled down the line. All we knew is that we were there with so many other people that were just as frustrated as we were.
4: An exact reason for the cancellation has not been provided after ABC News reached out to Manilow's reps for comment. The same tour stop was previously postponed back in March. Manilow is recovering from lung cancer and cancer treatment. The music legend revealing his diagnosis late last year, saying a tumor was discovered on his left lung during an MRI. He sat down with our Chris Conley in June, sharing how his recent cancer treatments have affected the voice beloved by so many.
7: My voice, I don't know whether it's coming back. I did my first sound check about a month ago, and I didn't sound like me at all. I just couldn't believe that it's over.
8: What's it like for you to feel like you've lost your voice?
7: Yeah, it's that is really upsetting, because I don't want to stop.
4: It was just days ago, Manilow gave an energetic 90-minute performance in Columbus, Ohio. If what he told us is any indication, he'll be aiming to be back on that stage as soon as possible.
7: I miss all of it, and to say nothing of these gorgeous people in the audience. I mean, they've just gotten bigger and more beautiful to me as the years go on.
2: We're missing you too, Barry. Arena officials say all previously purchased tickets will be honored at the new date once it is announced. Manilow has other dates scheduled this month. No word yet on when he'll return to the stage. His first studio album in 15 years was released in June, and we here at GMA are wishing you, Barry Manilow, all the best.
9: Yeah,
10: thank you.
9: All
10: right,
9: thank you, Sam. Coming up next, breaking news overnight about a new flu shot. 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
12: We have a breakthrough this morning against the flu. Overnight, the FDA approved Moderna's first ever mRNA flu vaccine. It's the same technology behind the COVID vaccines. Our chief medical correspondent, Dr. Taryn Arula, is here. So what's different about this?
13: Yeah, so George, we first remember mRNA vaccines during the COVID pandemic, and this is the first one for the flu vaccine in this country. The beauty of the mRNA vaccines are that they can be produced so quickly. So it's the speed. When you think about the traditional flu vaccines, it takes about 6 months to manufacture. They're grown in chicken, eggs, and cells. And that means that gives it time for the flu virus to mutate, to change. So by the time we actually get the vaccine, it may not be as effective, whereas the mRNA vaccines can be made in about 2 to 3 months. So this was approved for those over 50. The 50 to 64 age population was really based on a phase 3 trial in over 40,000 individuals in 11 countries. And they showed that this vaccine was about 27% more effective than the traditional flu vaccine. There did not seem to be any safety signals or concerning risks other than the traditional side effects that we see from flu vaccines.
12: So who should consider getting this?
13: So again, this is for the over 50 population, but they approved it with two different sort of pathways. So the 50 to 64 age, it is fully approved. For the 65 and up, it is also approved, but it was given accelerated approval, which means that they need to give the FDA, Moderna does, some more post-marketing clinical data this season to get full approval. That being said, they will both be rolled out this season. Over 65-year-olds should talk to their doctor, and probably the go-to this season will still be the traditional high-dose flu vaccine.
14: So they'll be rolled out this season, so it'll be available this season. But when should we be getting the flu shot?
13: Starting September, basically the flu season, September, you want to try to get it before Halloween. We know that it takes about 2 months to produce antibodies. Anyone 6 months and older should get it. Important to decrease not only your risk of flu, but severe hospitalization, illness, and death.
12: Okay. Well, don't go too far here, okay?
13: I'm not...
12: Because Dr. Arula is going to be back with three things you can do right now.
13: Just three.
12: Just three things that you can do to help keep dementia at bay. Okay. We have to wait for that? We want to do that now.
13: Sorry, a little tease.
12: And next, Will, you going to have our play of the day?
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18: Will's back with our play of the day after the most succinct tease ever.
19: I do have the play of the day, and I'm at the desk to bring it. They say the dog days of summer are reserved for baseball, but that is wrong because the Buffalo Bills took a break from playing football to play with puppies at their training camp in Pittsburgh, New York. That's where we start. That's star quarterback Josh Allen holding the sweetest bulldog. He's a new dad. His daughter Harper Hayes with Haley Steinfeld is 4 months old. He's got it down. He's got the selfie arm going, rocking that pup just like a baby. The Bills enjoying these puppies brought by Cleft Rescue Unit. That's a nonprofit that rescues special needs and cleft palate puppies. And while over at the Cincinnati Bengals training camp, everyone was calling dibs on an adorable puppy named Chocolate Thunder. That is a great name. The Bengals stars vying for this Rottweiler Aussie mix's attention. They're trying to see which player it's naturally drawn to. Mm-hmm. Looks like Ja'Marr Chase will end up being the winner there. He's one of the best receivers in the league. That makes sense. And in Detroit at Lions camp, that's Dan Campbell, the head coach, and defensive end DJ Wanham meeting some sweet furry friends. That is a big man with a small dog. That is dogs meeting dogs before the first NFL preseason game. That's the Cardinals and the Panthers tonight, 8 p.m., the Hall of Fame game.
8: Oh, my goodness.
20: Remember,
8: Chocolate Thunder, Daryl Dawkins.
20: That's right. That's right. That's
21: one.
19: All comes back. Full circle.
8: You weren't around then. You're the basketball player. We'll be right back. Basketball player.
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39: My grandparents raised me my whole life. 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
39: When I first moved out, I was worried about how I was still going to take care of them. 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
41: We've been showing you record highs all week, but what about record lows? There were a few. Believe me, I'll always show you if they're there. Great Falls and Rapid City tied them. Scottsbluff, Nebraska, and others, yeah, they're down. Coming up, Inside the Shards, the cast of Ryan Murphy's new drama going back to the 80s.
42: Everyone loves a good coming-of-age story.
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0: org.
1: Good morning, America. It's 8 a.m. Massive attack. More states reporting water systems hit by cyber attacks. And the clearest indication yet, Iran may be behind them.
2: The cost of going to Costco.
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2: 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Good morning, America.
8: We are looking forward to bringing you that story. I have family in Houston. You have family there in Houston. It's wonderful what he's doing.
9: It's amazing. Great to him doing that. And he's going to inspire. He's inspiring a lot of people.
8: Yeah.
9: And not just in Houston. When they watch this around the country, I'm sure.
8: Mm-hmm.
9: And also, Head, we have parenting. 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We'll have this year's Parenting Award winners coming up.
8: Plus details on the first-of-its-kind deal between TikTok and our parent company, Disney.
4: We also look at the top stories breaking 8. We start with growing concerns about the U.S. water supply. Chief Investigative Correspondent Aaron Kutursky is tracking the water system cyber attacks more than a dozen states now hit, with new evidence pointing to Iran. Good morning, Aaron.
10: And good morning again to you, George. A couple more states are now coming forward to say their water systems were impacted by these cyber attacks. And this morning, it appears Iran may have been laying the groundwork for them months before the war even started. ABC News has had a look at an intelligence note out of Utah, which said public safety officials there identified targeted reconnaissance against water infrastructure in that state that used an internet signature linked to Iran. This was back on November 24th, 3 months before the war started. And that's when the note said there were nearly 500 attempted intrusions in a 46-minute window. Officials concluded this may have been a precursor to the recent activity now seen in more than a dozen states. New Jersey and South Dakota are the latest states to come forward to talk about impacts to water systems in their state. But there's no evidence that water supplies, public drinking water supplies anywhere in the country, have been negatively impacted, guys.
8: That's good to know. All right, Aaron, our thanks to you. Now to the blockbuster deal between TikTok and our parent company, Disney, allowing social media users to make videos featuring certain Disney content. Elizabeth Schulze is back with those details. Good morning again, Elizabeth.
11: Good morning again, Robin. This first-of-its-kind deal speaks to how quickly the landscape for how we watch videos is evolving. Disney, which is the parent company of ABC News, announcing a new global partnership with TikTok. As part of this deal, some TikTok users will be able to post videos featuring select Disney content, like its characters and scenes from movies, from franchises including Pixar, Marvel, and Star Wars. Those videos will appear on both TikTok and on the Disney Plus app. This agreement will launch first in the U.S. in the coming months. No financial terms were disclosed, but this shows how media companies are making a big push right now into vertical video as people watch more and more content on their phones. Disney says that the TikTok videos will keep people in its app for longer and create new ways for fans to engage. According to internal TikTok data, users shared an average of 6.5 million film and TV related posts every day last year, and a lot of people then went on to watch TV, movies, and shows. So this could also be a new way to attract a new audience. Michael.
9: Yeah, I'm sure it's going to make a lot of users happy. Thank you, Elizabeth. Yeah. Appreciate that. I'm going to turn now to new research that reveals three things to avoid in middle age that could substantially reduce your risk of developing dementia. Our chief medical correspondent, Dr. Tara Narula, is back to break it down for us. And Doc, tell us more about this study.
12: Yes. So for so many people, Michael, the big fear is dementia. I hear this from a lot of my patients. And about 40% of Americans are at risk for developing dementia. We don't obviously have a lot of great treatments, so prevention is really key. So we know that vascular risk factors, things like high blood pressure, diabetes,

0: Diabetes and smoking are contributors to developing dementia. And a lot of times people say, well, what's my risk? What is my risk of developing actual dementia? Well, researchers here want to look at something a little bit different, which is how many years can I live without dementia? What is my survival free time? And so they took about 12,000 individuals. They followed them for about 20 years, and they looked at those specific three things, high blood pressure, diabetes, and smoking, and they assessed their cognitive functions. And they essentially found that the less of those vascular risk factors you had, the more you lived without developing dementia in terms of time. So if you had zero of those risk factors, you lived about 30 years dementia-free. If you had three of them, it was down to about 17 and a half years. That's 13 years of a real difference when you're talking about quality of life. When they looked at those individuals who were 85, only about 7% of them were dementia-free if they had three of those risk factors. Compare that to about 35% at the age of 85 who had zero. They also found, not surprisingly, that the more risk factors contributed to the absolute risk of developing dementia by about increasing it threefold, and the risk of dying prematurely, it increased that risk about fivefold from causes other than dementia. So really, really important. Three things.
1: Yeah, it's staggering hearing those numbers. Those three risk factors seem to go hand in hand, but how do you tackle them all at once?
0: So I'm a cardiologist, and we talk a lot about cardiovascular risk reduction because it is the leading cause of death for men and women. And yes, these factors contribute both to cardiovascular disease and dementia, not surprisingly, probably by shared biological pathways in terms of plaque formation, inflammation in the brain, decreased blood flow, or problems with the blood vessels in the brain or to the brain. And so really tackling all three of those can improve not only your longevity, but your quality of life. And that's really important for so many people. And it's these small changes, really knowing your numbers, making those lifestyle changes, taking the medication, stopping smoking. And we have so many great programs now. So really speaking to your doctor and prioritizing these midlife changes, that investment in midlife in your 50s has a huge payoff.
2: So it's not too late to quit.
0: It is not too late. Never too late, George.
3: And thank you saying that midlife is your 50s.
0: Yeah, that's where I am.
3: Yeah, that's right.
0: Midlife.
3: That's where we have to look at it.
0: Yes.
2: Thank you.
3: That's great. Coming up in our GMA morning, many of the battles over parking spaces at Costco have become so intense they've gone viral. We'll
2: show you what's happening, what Costco's doing about it.
1: And also hip hop news, Rihanna's exciting new update coming from her husband, ASAP Rocky.
3: Plus, Story has deals for your dorm or any room in your home with savings on bedding, blankets, blenders, and more at 50% off. What's cooking, Sam?
4: Well, Robin, every garden has zucchini right now, right? Well, Chef Lena Ciardullo from New York's Union Square Cafe, which, by the way, I think the best restaurant in New York.
0: Thank you.
4: It's a gorgeous space. Here were some delicious summer bites, including a great way to turn zucchini, no, not what you're thinking, now into a pasta sauce. There is too much zucchini around this time of year. We've got your answer. It's coming up. How was that?
0: Did
4: it sell? All right, we're going to be right back.
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7: A little cloudy day here in New York, and we're back now to our GMA cover story. 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Jen Drewson, you have some experience going, oh,
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7: You know, Costco members saying the toughest thing to find at the store is a place to park. Our chief business correspondent, Rebecca Jarvis, is here with the story. Good morning, Rebecca.
8: Okay, Michael, good morning to you. You'll probably walk a few miles once you get inside a Costco store, but walk more than a few steps in the parking lot? Well, no, that is a bridge too far, leading a growing number of customers to battle for the perfect spot.
9: You're not getting that space. 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
10: I'll die out here.
11: It's an age-old struggle, landing the perfect parking spot. But these days, the bigger the cart, the bigger the drama.
12: 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But also, the parking is insane.
11: With millions of Americans flocking to the world's most popular warehouse chain seeking free samples and bulk savings, the hardest deal to find at Costco isn't inside the store, it's outside, in the lot.
13: I have almost canceled my membership because parking is so absolutely terrible here.
11: Social media swarmed with videos from capturing the crowded chaos and questionable spot-taking etiquette. This clip racking up over 1.4 million views, showing a couple off-roading over the curb and sidewalk to snag their space.
14: I'm pulling in. Here it goes.
11: Emily Iantuskoa used to love shopping at Costco with her husband, but now, because of the parking lot, she barely goes anymore.
14: One day I came by myself, and this woman, like, stopped in front of me, ended up getting out of her car and, like, yelling at me because she wanted a spot that I wanted. And so I get raging anxiety now every time I come to Costco.
11: The issue gaining so much traction that even the company has taken notice. Executives in their May conference call saying the chain will relocate select high-volume warehouses to larger locations with more parking.
8: Now, if that coveted spot is important to you, you probably already know the tips and tricks. Get there before the store opens, go an hour before closing, go on a weekday instead of the high traffic weekends. But Michael, once you get inside the store, the deals are the same across the board, no matter where you parked, Michael.
7: Yeah, or you take your kid, you make him get out and stand in that free parking spot until you circle around and come back.
14: Good phone.
7: I'm just talking about things I've seen. Yeah. I've never done it.
15: Parenting tips from Michael Strahan.
7: Yes. All right, thank you, Rebecca. Hey, Sam, take us. You got pop.
16: It's a good idea. I'm not saying it's a bad idea. All right, no one said there'd be a quiz, but how about a pop quiz to start pop news? Now, someone just became the highest grossing actor in the box office of 2026.
15: Tom Holland.
16: Don't move the prompter up. What are your guesses?
14: Tom Holland.
7: Zendaya.
16: You're real? Oh.
7: Zendaya.
16: I know. I thought it was Tom Holland, too, but apparently not, because our crack pop staff, now you can move the prompter, please.

0: unpacking you. Did the math, and it's Zendaya. It's been a blockbuster year for her, by the way, and keep moving it. I'm still begging you. Starting with the drama, raking in $132 million, and adding to the list, George, The Odyssey.
1: Yep.
0: That's closing in on $1 billion. And oh yeah, now add in that Spider-Man Brand New Day. You know, you've heard of it. Now brought in $1.15 billion, and actually a brand new milestone for Brand New Day. The web-slinging sequel is now officially the highest-grossing movie of the year, and it achieved that feat in just 7 days.
1: Wow.
0: Well, she's not done yet. She's got Dune Part 3 coming out in December. And that day, December 18th, has been dubbed Dune's Day because Avengers Doomsday is coming out the same day. Boy, do we have a lot to look forward to, right? Yeah. So, congratulations. Your pop quiz answer. All right, now we have pop news SOS going out to Rihanna. Fans have been begging the superstar for a new album in the last it's the last decade. Now, but is she answering our distress signal? It looks like yes, according to her husband, A$AP Rocky. The answer is yes. During an appearance of the Jason Lee Show, he was asked if their marriage and family life had an impact on her singing career. And here's his answer.
2: Yo, she in the studio right now. Yeah, I said it. Sorry, babe.
3: Oh, God.
2: Bro, she worked. She cooking, bro. No funny shit.
3: Yeah.
2: Damn, I'm going to get in trouble for this.
0: And there you have it, from a source as close as you can get. Again, it has been 10 years since Riri released her last studio album. So, yeah, thank you for that.
4: Yeah.
0: You know,
4: he had the shoulders going.
0: Right, the shoulders. Thank you, Ginger. You understand.
4: Yeah.
0: Finally, we have a pup date. That's right. The puppies from nonprofit Wags and Walks in our studio last week, you'll remember, the puppy that Lara was holding, 6-month-old Corgi mix named Cowboy, was actually adopted that same day.
5: Aww.
0: His foster family couldn't imagine him with anyone else, so they adopted him as soon as he was back home. And Robin, your gray pit bull that you were holding, 9-week old Radish, has also been adopted.
5: Yay.
0: One of our viewers was watching the segment and immediately called their daughter, who lost her gray pit 2 months ago, and they drove down from Connecticut to pick up Radish. George, you and I, we just haven't been able to move it, so let's make a plea.
5: Yeah.
0: Let's get it here. If you're looking for a sweet family dog, allow me to put in a good word for Louie, who I was holding. Mm. It's not fair because Louie just slept through the entire segment, but he's a great dog.
6: Dog.
0: And
6: I forget my dog's name, but he was super cute.
0: He was super cute, too. I knew it, but I forgot.
6: Being told
0: it's
6: Beans.
5: Oh, Beans.
0: And that's pop news.
5: All right. Yeah. Thank you very much there, Sam. You know, as we approach fall, we're also approaching a very profound milestone as a country. This September will mark, I know it's hard to believe, 25 years since the 9/11 terrorist attacks, and I'm very grateful to have the opportunity to share two new specials with you that will give an unprecedented perspective on the day that will change our nation forever. The first is called 102 Minutes Inside the Towers. Extraordinary, never before told stories from survivors, told with powerful reenactments that really bring you into the emotion and the chaos of that fateful day. And the other special is called Angel in the Rubble, the Janelle Guzman story. It's a film starring Sherry Shepherd as Janelle Guzman, a 9/11 survivor. I had the privilege of speaking with her a few times over the years, and also Dondre Whitfield. This film recounts Janelle's remarkable survival story as a transit worker who was buried beneath the rubble for 27 hours until rescuers pulled her to safety. Here's a look.
7: They say a small plane crashed into the North Tower.
8: Can anybody hear me?
9: She's missing. I'm not gonna stop looking until I find her.
8: I just want you to know how sorry I am. Good. Are you listening? Give me another chance. Are you here to rescue me?
9: Don't lose faith, Janelle.
8: I won't.
5: Angel in the Rubble, and I'm telling you, Sherry Shepherd, she brought it as Janelle Guzman. The story premieres September 12th at 8, 7 Central on Lifetime, and 102 Minutes Inside the Towers premieres September 11th at 8, 7 Central on the History Channel. I know you have a special as well.
1: Yeah.
5: That day, then David Muir, Diane Sawyer, and myself will have an hour special the evening of 9/11. So just really marking what happened 25 years ago.
1: Yeah. Never forget it.
3: All right. Let's talk a little weather, because we actually have had, with all this heavy air around, flash flooding. It was close to Pittsburgh yesterday, and they had some big time problems, not just on the roads, but also trees came down, power outages. And that's the thing, is even though this won't necessarily be severe, you can have a lot of rainfall very fast with some of these pop-up showers and storms as we go through the weekend. They're very scattered in nature, but in general, we are in this above average precipitation category. And just so you guys know, we're actually making up for considerable drought. We're still kind of abnormally dry around here, which doesn't make sense when you think of how wet it's been. Let's get a check a little closer to home.

0: guess what time it is. Deals and steals. Whether you're moving into a dorm or giving your house a refresh, Tori Johnson has savings on at least 50% off.
1: Oh, yeah. Let's do it. So you can deck the dorm room with peach skin sheets. They've got a whole campaign going on right now that's been so popular among the college crowd because it's also beloved at home. And that's because these are the sheets that are known to keep the hot sleepers cool, the cool sleepers cozy.
0: Oh, these.
1: They get softer with every wash. Look, hypoallergenic fabric that's also really durable. So we've got everything from the twin XL, all the way to a California King. You see that range of colors?
0: Yeah, look at that.
1: 14 patterns, something more than 20 different solid colors. 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
1: You got it.
0: You're so lucky. I couldn't find Twin XL back in the day.
1: Exactly. And now they come in these gorgeous colors. All right. This is an easy way to bring, look at these pictures up here. Easy way to just bring a favorite memory to any room of the house. Really fun if someone's going off to college or if you just miss somebody.
0: This is great.
1: Or you want it in your office. 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And then these I love because this print, the canvas print, arrives to you just ready to hang. So it's super easy to hang up. You could put that in an office, a dorm room, really anywhere. Either set it down on a table, a bedside.
0: I don't know if it is, but it reminds me of Little Man Lucas.
1: That's him. You got it. You recognized him.
0: These are
1: super easy to create. All 50% off plus free shipping from Mixbook.
0: All right, perfect.
1: Okay.
0: Love.
1: I know. You just admitted
0: to
1: me.
0: I just did a giant order.
1: You have to do what viewers do, which is you have to DM me or message me or text me to say, I'm about to buy something. Is it coming up on Deals and Steals? Because I could have saved you a lot of money.
0: Yes, you could have.
1: So what we love about this is not only is it effective at cleaning your clothing, but there is no plastic jug, so you don't have that bulk, and no waste, because everything is pre-measured on these sheets. So there's no spills, no waste, no storage issues. For a little extra stain busting power, the pods that they have are really great. The pods are good because they have that enzyme boosting for odor removal, stain removal. So for those student athletes in your life, everything's 50%
0: off. Maybe I'll grab one of those too.
1: Those are good too.
0: All right.
1: Okay. No one wants a big ironing board. And so Nori is a really great way to iron without the ironing board.
0: Oh, yes.
1: And this is so soft, so small and compact.
0: I thought it was a curling iron. This is so tiny. This is great.
1: That's for your clothing. You can steam and press with this device. And then also, I love this. This is their Nori trim. This is a fabric shaver. And this one is really great for taking off all of the pills that literally makes your clothing look brand new when you get the pills off.
0: You spend so much money for a fancy sweater and the good stuff, and then you have to depill it.
1: Exactly. Yep. So whether it's college, home, these are really great tools, and they're half price today.
0: All right, great.
1: Make your own smoothies.
0: Yes, you can.
1: So this is Nutribullet, one of our favorites. It's a compact personal blender, so it doesn't take up a lot of space. 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This is 50%
0: off. So easy to clean this rather than a big, juicer or blender.
1: Exactly.
0: So easy to clean.
1: It doesn't take up a lot of space.
0: Right.
1: And then finally, how about a little cozy comfort from Minky Couture? 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It's a nice stretchy material that's also machine washable. Or we've got these. It's called their sorbet.
0: Yeah.
1: And this is just a thinner one.
0: Oh.
1: But so you choose.
0: Lighter. Got it.
1: Big variety of colors and styles. 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
7: And we are back with the debut of The Shards. Ryan Murphy takes us back to the 1980s in this twisting drama. And Rhiannon Alley sat down with the cast. Hey, Rhiannon.
8: Hey, George, good morning. Yes, twisty is the perfect way to describe The Shards. Ryan Murphy is the genius behind Love Story and the American Horror Story franchise. This time, he is taking us back to the 80s with some of the kids of our favorite 80s icons. Let's start with going back to the 80s, because none of you were born in the 80s. So in a few words, I want each of you to tell me what that was like.
9: Fashion and hair. It's a time capsule.
10: I think it made me nostalgic for a time that I wasn't alive for. I really appreciated that no one was on their phones. Other than the murders, it was a simpler
11: time. Yeah, murders aside, it's a simpler time.
12: Kaia Gerber and Homer Gear. Her mom is Cindy Crawford. His dad, Richard Gear.
13: Oh, hi. You must be Robert Mallory.
9: You must be Susan.
12: As children of superstars who first made a splash in the 80s, there's something apropos about these two now starring in a sexy new show set in that very era.
14: Being a teenager in 1981 was perhaps the last moment of our youth.
12: Welcome to The Shards, where well-heeled teenagers live with the freedom of adults as they come of age, stalked by a serial killer known as the Trawler.
11: It's like young people, sex, drugs, rock and roll, money, freedom, you know, in a Lord of the Flies kind of way to see what happens when the parents are away.
14: It was supposed to be the best year of our lives.

0: at all. Until the hot new guy showed up.
1: It's what feels like life and death to this group of high school seniors against the backdrop of actual life and death.
2: It's like two different shows being filmed at the same time.
1: Yeah.
2: We're kind of like having the fun high school, you know, party things. And then on the flip side of that is like real Ryan Murphy, American Horror Story type things.
1: Are you okay?
3: Matt Kellner is missing.
4: Who was the most excited that it was a Ryan Murphy show?
1: Oh, man.
5: I mean,
4: all of you.
5: Yeah, I mean, all of us.
3: It's impossible to not be a fan of Ryan Murphy, and I think we all grew up watching all of his shows.
6: Murphy is famous for casting the children of Hollywood royalty, like Grace Scummer, daughter of Meryl Streep, who played Caroline Kennedy in Love Story, an American Horror Story featuring Billy Lord, daughter of Carrie Fisher, and Scream Queens cast Emma Roberts, daughter of Eric Roberts and niece of Julia Roberts.
4: Kai and Homer, I have to ask, because obviously your mom is Cindy Crawford, your dad's Richard Gere. They were married for a short time. What was their reaction? Breaking news.
7: What?
8: Cut.
4: Simply.
2: No, we're not related. We're not
4: okay.
2: Related.
4: Oh, cool. Okay.
5: Just want to make sure.
4: What was their reaction to you guys working together?
3: I was honestly so excited to meet Homer. We had never met before.
2: Yeah.
3: Oh, wow. And we had some mutual friends, and so I'd heard really lovely things about him. And what's so wonderful about working with Homer is like we very quickly became very close.
4: Homer, do you feel
2: the same way? Of course I do.
4: Did your dad give you any insight into playing that character for the show?
2: Most of the advice I got from my dad was how to carry yourself on set and how to make the job kind of work for you.
4: If each of you were thrown into a real life thriller, who would survive? Who would be the first to...
5: Igby.
9: Oh, I think it's Hayes, to be honest.
10: I think I'd be the first out.
5: I think you would absolutely be out.
10: I love that you said that, Igby. Say it again.
2: I think it's me, man.
1: Try to sit down on the trolley and be like, why are you
2: emotional
1: trolling?
2: Emotional vulnerability.
1: Yeah, yeah. Mm. Talk to me.
2: A willingness to go there.
1: I see you.
4: The first two episodes of The Shards are available now on Hulu and Disney Plus. And guys, Ryan Murphy is known for his stellar casting, and this is just another example of that. Sitting down with this crew, you can really tell that they all really get along. They hang out when they're not filming, and it really translates on the screen. Plus, who doesn't love the 80s? Right, guys?
11: That's great.
12: Yeah. Thank you, Rhiannon. Coming up, a man in Houston bringing his community together to clean up their neighborhood.

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7: My friends and I were young and rich. 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
10: We're back now here on GMA with one man in Houston making a big change in his community, bringing people together to clean up their streets. It all started as one cleanup, has grown into a major movement that's helping the people of Sunnyside, Texas feel proud to call their neighborhood home.
11: What was once a small little bit of trash turned into a cycle.
12: 4 years, illegal dumping has plagued parts of Houston's Sunnyside neighborhood.
13: Don't be shy. This is what Clean the Block does. We're down here with it.
12: But now, community organizer Andrew Beaver and his nonprofit Clean the Block are taking those same areas from being neglected to respected. As a local real estate investor, Andrew believes lax regulations and mishandled development are fueling the problem.
14: We run into a lot of construction debris. Then it's a lot of move-outs. Landlords don't want to pay the fee to remove all the furniture, the clothes, electrical items, all just get dumped again in an empty lot because nobody cares.
12: What started as one cleanup has become a movement powered by dedicated volunteers and supported by social media.
15: It's day 10 of cleaning the block until pride is restored back here in Sunnyside.
12: For 150 days and counting, the team has tackled mountains of illegal trash in unused lots, abandoned homes, and drainage ditches across underserved communities in Houston.
16: We're going to get a lot of work done. Whereas four streets are going to tackle vertically.
12: Andrew says that every clean matters, but a recent transformation at an abandoned commercial building felt special.
14: We've cleaned it 2 weeks straight, and we cleaned it a third time with 100 people. We're not waiting for the owner. We're not waiting for the government to come and fix it. We cleaned it. We landscaped it, and we put a fence protector from the entrance to stop people from coming in. And I haven't seen cars drive through there yet. I haven't seen the dumping happen.
17: It's not okay to dump in front of somebody's house or in an abandoned business because at the end of the day, this is a community.
12: Volunteer Shamika Martin's family has lived in Sunnyside for generations.
17: I got older, like 15 to like 20 year span, everything just completely changed. We have trash on every block.
12: She says she's excited to rebuild her beloved neighborhood.
17: We're here, we're dedicated, but it takes a team effort from everyone.
12: Collaborator Iyana Admasu says she loves seeing that team effort grow.
18: I personally have seen a shift in people wanting to join, people that live in these neighborhoods who are coming out to the cleans and helping and spreading the word and stopping us and thanking us for our efforts.
19: I'm going to be here for a little while.
20: Appreciate you, baby.
19: Yes, sir.
18: I just hope that we can continue to build that bridge so that people can continue to have pride and feel like there's hope for their community to be as beautiful as it once was when they decided to move there.
21: Clean the
22: block! Yes!
23: Yes!
22: Yes. Awesome.
23: Yes!
10: And this morning marks day 150 of Andrew's group cleaning consistently. He says that they'll be cleaning in Sunnyside until, quote, pride is restored.
22: Mm-hmm.
10: He told us that the people that they hope to inspire other people to take action and ownership of their communities, and you can follow

0: along with their journey. They got a wonderful Instagram. It is called Clean the Block. But what an example.
1: Yeah,
0: not waiting for others, doing it themselves.
2: Great story.
1: And great purpose for everybody involved, too, and then for to attract others to hopefully do the same.
0: Yeah, that's it. All right, Jen.
1: All right, should we do some weather?
0: Let's do it.
1: All right, let's talk about it. You know, the air quality has been horrible in the Pacific Northwest. We have images now. This is from Mount Hood. Parts of the Cascades are waking up again in that unhealthy category. Please check airnow.gov before you go out. Colorado, Wyoming, all the way up through Idaho and the spine there has the air quality alerts in place today. That smoke is going to stick around because we still aren't moving it. There's not a lot going to move this. We're going to stay hot, dry, and unfortunately not great in the fire conditions, especially as we get a bit more breeze this weekend. Let's get a check now, a little closer to home.

0: time now for Good Housekeeping 2026 Parenting Awards, because parenting comes with enough surprises. Your baby gear shouldn't be one of them. Lexi Sachs, Executive Director of the Good Housekeeping Institute. Well, she is here with a few of the must-haves for new parents, and they are all shoppable. Lexi, thank you for being here. Thank you for helping us out with this for these parents out there. Now, before we take a look at the winning products, explain to us how they were chosen.
1: Okay, so in the Good Housekeeping Institute, we have scientists and engineers that are putting them through lab testing. And then on top of that, we had 330 parents using the products in their lives with their families. So lots of different data and feedback before we're selecting these.
0: All right, well, let's get to those selectors. Let's start with the all-important stroller caddy. Now, what sets this one apart?
1: Okay, so this is a stroller caddy. You can see it goes right onto the stroller, but what's so great about it is that it so easily transitions to a purse. So not only does it snap right off, but it is so comfortable to carry. It is so stylish. Parents loved it, and there is such amazing storage inside. You can fit all the essentials you need on the go, and really does both jobs.
0: Oh, I love that. All right, another essential, the stroller.
1: Yeah, so
0: but
1: here,
0: this one has 44 configurations and also a little extra sun protection.
1: Yeah, this can grow with your family from having a newborn baby up to three kids in all different configurations. And the sun protection, as you said, is great. Not only does it have this canopy that goes all the way down, right, but this actually has leg sun protection as well. I know with my kids, I was constantly putting blankets and sunscreen on their legs, so really cool here. Also, great storage underneath. That's essential, as we know. And the maneuverability on this one is great. Our engineer tested this and was just blown away by how smooth.
0: Yeah, spinning around. Okay, here we go. I like that. Okay, thank you for that one. And now we got the convertible crib. This goes from newborn to 5 years old.
1: Yeah, so this starts off as a bassinet, and then it goes into the crib. As we see here, the sides come down for a toddler bed, and then the sides can fully come off as a junior bed. So really, it's an investment to buy a crib, but this one will last you for so long, and it also includes the mattress for the crib and the mattress for the bassinet. So all included here, and parents love the assembly. It was really easy to put together and really good craftsmanship.
0: Yeah, no extra parts laying around when dad puts it together. He like gets it right the first time. Okay, and then here, a lot of parents, they have their screen-free entertainment. These are interactive books.
1: Yes, these are so cool because they're high-tech, but like you said, they are books. So we have this interactive pen. If you open it up, you can point it to any of the objects.
2: I'm Big Bear. The biscuits are ready, Baby Bear. Are you eating the blueberries?
1: Very cool. So the kids can use this on their own, and parents said they kept coming back to it. It kept them engaged, and they were able to, again, hold the pen on their own. They didn't need the parents to do everything for them.
0: And Sam liked that the biscuits are ready, Baby Bear.
1: Yes.
0: He liked that part. And all parents have experienced the dreaded lost pacifier.
1: Oh my gosh,
0: this solved that problem.
1: Yeah, so this pacifier clip not only keeps it attached, so, you know, if you go out, the pacifier is going to fall if you don't have one, of course. But what's really cool about this is it's a beaded design, but it's not actually real beads. It's not a choking hazard if it were to break.
0: Oh, they're soft.
1: It's molded silicone. It's actually one piece of silicone, and that also makes it top rack dishwasher safe, so you can keep it clean and also super stylish. It looks adorable on. So lots of great features there.
0: All right, Lexi, you and your group, they crushed it.
1: Thank you.
0: All right, everybody at home, you can find these products. All you got to do is scan that QR code, or you can go to goodmorningamerica.com. And coming up, we have Fresh Summer Cooking with the executive chef of Union Square Cafe when we come back.

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8: You're in trouble. Michael's already eating. The food is too good. It's too good. Welcome back. It's summer, so you want light bites, you want seasonal produce, and you're not going to stop until you get it, right? We're making two great dishes that fit the bill. Lena Tardullo is here, the executive chef at Union Square Cafe in New York, and we will get to that. It's an iconic place, but let's get to this first. Let's start with zucchini, because everybody's garden's full of it now.
9: Everybody's garden's full of it. People are sick of zucchini bread. This is a fun new way to do it. We're going to do a melted zucchini ragu that's going to be delicious on pasta,
8: yes!
9: Delicious on its own. And the best part is, it is non-active cooking, so you can get this going and then go crack a beer and hang out with your friends.
8: Yes, I can.
9: Yes, you can.
8: All right.
9: This is for you. So first thing we're going to do, we're going to salt the zucchini. So can you take this salt?
8: Yeah.
9: I want you to,
8: lots of it or a little of it? Just sprinkle it on. Lots of it.
9: Get into it.
8: Do the whole thing. Don't worry about it here,
9: right? Don't
8: even
9: be worried. Yeah.
8: Okay, just put it on.
9: We're going to pat it off later. So zucchini has a ton of water in it.
8: Yeah.
9: When we do this, we're actually going to pull all the moisture out.
8: Oh.
9: So all those people who have cooked like their, you know, zucchini doesn't have a lot of flavor, we're pulling the moisture out. We're concentrating flavor. It's going to be great. And then we go, we crack our beer, we have a good time.
8: Yeah.
9: It's been at least an hour. You can let this sit. We're going to move on to the next step.
8: So yeah, look at this. It already looks better.
9: A little softened. Yeah. So now, next step, super easy for you.
8: Okay.
9: You're doing everything.
8: Okay.
9: You're going to put garlic.
8: Garlic? Just
9: crushed clove of garlic.
8: Fingers are okay?
9: Sure, do you, boo.
8: Okay.
9: All right, there we go.
8: You already know me.
9: Yeah. And then we're just going to put...
8: Right.
9: That's right. I'm going to help you out. We're going to just throw everything on here. We're going to put some basil, some bay leaf.
8: Bay leaf on there too?
9: And the
8: everywhere.
9: Trick is... Yep.
8: Okay.
9: And then we're going to put our olive oil in.
8: Yes,
9: don't
8: please.
9: Be worried about the amount of olive oil.
8: I love olive oil.
9: You're not going to end up using all of it, but we're going to use it to cook the zucchini.
8: Okay.
9: What happens is we wrap this tight. We cut it in a low temp oven, about 275 degrees.
8: Right.
9: When it comes out,
8: look how gorgeous it already is.
9: It's going to look just like this right here.
8: Yeah.
9: So.
8: I want you to see that.
9: Yeah.
8: That is beautiful. Can you? Now, once the zucchini comes out of the oven, you do something that I don't know what it is, but I want it.
9: That's
8: you
9: right.
8: Bloom the spices?
9: Yes.
8: What does that mean?
9: Exactly. So we're going to build a pan sauce. So that's what we talk about. We talk about building a pan sauce. And what we're going to do is we take the zucchini and this should be cooked to mouchade, Nona style. So we take a fork, we mush our zucchini just like that.
8: That looks so good.
9: And
8: in
9: the end, it's going to end up looking just like this.
8: Like this. Okay.
9: So that's going to be our base.
8: All right.
9: And now we're going to bloom our spices. We're going to bloom our fresh herbs.
8: Mm.
9: We're going to develop flavor, make a tasty pasta. So we're going to start with some olive oil.
8: Yeah.
9: And you could use your olive oil from cooking the zucchini that's reserved because it's all flavorful.
8: Oh, so good.
9: We're going to add a little bit of chili flake.
8: Yes, we should.
9: And that's why we say bloom. It's going to, that oil, that fat is going to carry the flavor of the chili flake. It's going to make it more perfumed, more delicious. We're going to add a ton of fresh herbs. This is basil that we've chiffonade.
8: All
10: right.
9: If your garden has zucchini, I'm hopeful. Maybe it has some basil too.
10: Yeah, why not? Basil's easy to grow. Just
9: super
10: like that.
9: Super easy to grow. And then we're going to add our zucchini. We're going to add this all
10: in. It looks so good already.
9: Yeah.
10: My mouth is watering.
9: Get that nice and mixed up. And then we're going to add a little bit of the pasta water from cooking our pasta.
10: You should always save it a little bit. Yep.
9: A little bit of starchy goodness in there is going to help bring everything together and get this all nice and simmering together. And then lastly, you're going to have your pasta.
10: At what pasta should you use for that?
9: So here's the fun part. If you're cooking, use the pasta you like.
10: Right, okay.
9: We at the restaurant, right? It's your dish.
11: I love that.
9: At the restaurant, we make fresh pasta and we actually tear it. We call it strapponi. It's a really rustic, beautiful, Nona style kind of a deal.
10: I can't wait to come back to this restaurant.
9: I can't wait for you to come back to this restaurant. So we're gonna add our pasta in, and then the trick is when you're cooking pasta, you really want it to cook together. The idea is to blend flavors. So we're gonna give it a little tossy toss.
10: Look at that. If I did that, people would have
9: together.
10: To run.
9: But you know what? Then use a spatula. Okay. You can do this.
10: Okay.
9: I believe in you. And we're gonna get it nice and coated.
10: They're telling me we gotta move, and I wanna get to the brulee of it all and everything else. This is what the pasta dish
9: this
10: looks like.
9: This is the finished dish. We just added more herbs and cheese.
10: Okay, I'm sorry it's been taking so long. I'm slowing you down. What's this eggplant brulee?
9: So this is similar deal. You take your eggplant, you salt it, you grill it, and then afterwards we have this beautiful glaze. The recipe is online, and you can toast the top in your broiler and get a really gorgeous, lovely
10: brulee. Not only
9: brulee.
10: Can you, you should.
9: And lastly, we've got dessert for you all. So
10: Michael already ate it.
9: How
12: I ate mine. It's gone.
9: These are our gelato pops. We have a pop cart out on 19th and Park every Friday, Saturday, and Sunday where we're selling these gelato pops. And they're all market ingredients, too. So we've got peaches and cherries from the green market.
12: You just told everybody what
10: this
12: I'm going to
10: so
12: be
10: good.
12: On the weekend.
10: This is so good. All right, you can get these recipes on GoodMorningAmerica.com, and you better. And the restaurant, by the way, again,
9: Union Square Cafe.
10: We all have memories of it on the couch. We all do. And I'm going back. We'll be right back.
9: Thank you.

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0: prize fighting. After the White House slammed it as fake news, the Trump Kennedy Center announces Bill Maher will receive this year's prestigious Mark Twain Prize. How will this go over with the president after his recent war of words with Maher?
1: That's the difference between you and me, Don. I can admit when I'm wrong, and I can be honest.
0: And is the GOP giving Trump a consolation prize?
2: Tonight, we have created a new award. He is the suitable and fitting recipient of the first ever America First Award.
0: Then, Julianne Nicholson and Thomas Doherty talk about the pulse-pounding twists that prove it's never just another day in paradise. WNBA legend Breanna Stewart is doing a victory lap after a game-changing win for players.
3: Cheers!
0: And Abby Huntsman's back as our special guest co-host. Here come Hot Topics with Whoopi, Sarah Haynes, Joy Behar, Anna Navarro, Sunny Hostin, and Alyssa Farah Griffin. Now let's get things started.

0: back as our guest co-host, and we are in it. So here's what's been going on. It is still award season, apparently, in D.C., and Speaker of the House Mike Johnson just added a new one to the list. Watch this clip.
1: Tonight, we have created a new award. We're going to do something we've never done before. We're going to honor him with a new award that we'll present annually from this point forward. But he is the suitable and fitting recipient of the first ever America First Award. We can think of no better title for what that is. That's this beautiful golden statue here, appropriate for the new golden era in America.
2: We're cringing.
0: And I don't want to be a conspiracy theorist, but I find it interesting that this award was created at the same time the news broke that Bill Maher is receiving this year's Mark Twain Prize.
2: Oh.
0: Now, the White House said that it was fake news that he was getting the prize, but he is getting the prize at the Kennedy Center, which you know who slapped his name in front of a few months ago. So, I've never seen somebody who was so needy. This is the most snowflakiest president I've ever seen.
3: Yes, right.
0: I mean, you need an award. You're the head of the country. Why do you need an award? What the hell?
2: And Mike Johnson, he likes him. He's like a pathetic case.
4: But watching him awarded, it felt like he was reading a script someone wrote for him. He's like, it's called the America First, because that's such a fitting name for the, I thought, read it like you wrote it. Just do it.
5: It reminds me on Instagram when it says, signed, you're a narcissist. Yeah. It's like, create an award just for yourself.
3: Yes.
4: Yes. Scroll through the other side.
2: Well, I have an award for Trump. The Pinocchio Award.
5: Well, I think... I know that the Kennedy Center does usually give the Mark Twain Award. I know that you are.
0: No, they actually don't. It's held in the Kennedy Center.
5: It's held in the Kennedy Center.
0: But it is not given... Yes, there I am with my Mark Twain. So,
5: Past Mark Twain Award winners include people like yourself. Right. We're talking about Billy Crystal, Lily Tomlin, Dave Chappelle, Jon Stewart.
0: Yeah.
5: Now that it's been held at the Trump Kennedy Center, excuse me, I'm sorry. It seems to me that the question is, should Bill Maher accept this award? It used to air on PBS. I think when you received it, it aired on PBS. Public television.
0: Thing.
5: Now it's on Netflix because of a deal that Netflix made.
0: Well, they're making all kinds of deals to get people to go there.
5: Correct.
0: But this is a different thing. This is not awarded by the Kennedy Center.
5: Right.
0: The Mark Twain Award is a separate award that is given by a committee of several people. It's been sold to this group, and they have not been changed.
2: But the ceremony of the Mark Twain occurred at the Kennedy Center.
0: It's like renting a space.
4: It's like renting a
0: wedding center. That's what it is. One of the reasons that I think it was there and why they were involved is because they were looking to see, is this somebody we want to give the Kennedy Center Award to? But now that that's no longer the case. The Kennedy Center... they're having the awards ceremony there. I don't believe they've fired anybody out of that award, out of the
5: Mark Twain.
0: Mark Twain Award. They have not.
5: What they've changed about the award since you received it is that the decision now is jointly made with the Kennedy Center board that Trump appointed.
0: Right, but
5: and
0: here's
5: so these
0: my
5: loyalists
0: point.
5: Are now in a position to weigh in. And my understanding, at least, is what my producers are telling me in my ear, is that that is what is becoming the issue with the award, because before it used to sort of be
0: the Kennedy Center always had some say, but it is my understanding that they didn't have any say in this in Bill Maher getting it. Because apparently they were surprised that he was getting it.
4: But even if they didn't have a say, look, I came in this week talking about the importance of free speech.
5: Yeah.
4: I'm going to keep touting that as much as I can. any opportunity. If anyone can speak their mind, it's Bill Maher. He's one of the most authentic. Agree with him or not, he's going to go say what he wants about Trump on his home turf, of Trump's home turf. I have to be honest, sitting in the seat, because I'm only here this week. Before I came in, I was feeling so lost politically. I've been feeling that way for a really long time. I've been feeling so uninspired and so heartbroken about this country. You showed that clip with the whatever award he's getting. And sad about where our country is. And every morning I've walked in this building and I've walked with the security guards and the crew behind the scenes and all of you here.
3: Yeah.
4: And hearing their stories of life and the things that they care about, and I'm realizing we all look different. I may have a different political view than them, but they're all wanting the same things. They want the health of their children.
3: Right, that's true.
4: They want opportunity.
3: Yeah.
4: And you know what else they are all telling me? They want goodness again. And what I've realized is I keep wanting to put my head in the sand and I praying that like I wake up and this is all over. That's not going to happen. It's not going to be the president that solves this. His tone at the top is what's causing all these problems. It's not Congress.
6: Yeah.
4: It's not our two-party system that is broken. We're still in a government shutdown. Whoopi, you say this all the time, but I'm not going to be here after today and tomorrow. So if I leave anything behind, it's going to be up to all of us. I don't care what your political views are, but we are going to be responsible for fixing this mess for our kids, for our grandkids.
6: That's right. Yep.
4: We are bigger than Trump. We are bigger.
5: Are you?
4: No. I think Bill Maher should do this thing, and I think we should all speak a little bit louder and not hate on Twitter, because that doesn't solve anything. Don't get in the gutter with Trump, but actually provide some goodness.
5: What do you see as the future of the Republican Party? I know that you're a Republican. I know you come from a Republican family, a great family. What do you see as your place in the Republican Party, and what do you see the Republican Party going forward?
4: That's a great question. I grew up with a lot of conservative values, many that I still hold close to my heart.
3: Give us one.
4: Conservative values?
3: Yeah, give me one.
4: Well, I think it depends on what you view the government's role is. And I think our country's only as healthy as a healthy two-party system. I want the Democratic Party to figure out how to beat Trump again. But I want the Republican Party to figure out.
3: I agree with that. I'm not a conservative, and I agree with that.
6: No, she was saying the role of government.
4: No, I was saying that
5: you believe in small government.
4: I believe in a small government. But the point I'm trying to make is I don't check every single box of whatever. I don't even know what the party is today. I don't fit in the Trump party.
3: Maybe you're an independent like Sarah.
4: No, you know what? I've got a lot of conservative values. I have a lot of libertarian values, and they're probably things that I'm more liberal on. Wow. I don't fit in a box. I don't think any of us in this room fits perfectly in one box. That is what America is. And that's what we need to stand up for. I don't want to be defined as something. But I do have things that are more conservative values on
3: social. Before we go, can I just say that Trump did win one award, a McDonald's French fry certification. And I think that's an important thing to point out, that they probably should have given him that at the
0: a center. Giant French fry?
3: A big French fry.
0: And you know what? Listen, none of us are one thing. We are a kaleidoscope of many things. That's why it's going to take everybody in the room to figure out what America you want to live in. I'm not sure a lot of Americans are digging where we are right now. I don't think a lot of folks are like
4: that. We're going to be our own worst enemy. We are responsible for getting the heart beating back in this country again, and that's going to come from goodness.
0: Let me tell you the craziest thing. This is not the worst it's ever been.
4: Yeah.
5: Correct.
4: I don't want to get there, though.
0: No, but we have to know that we have found our way through these things in the past, and we will find our way through these things in the future, because good people always win out.
4: Yes.
0: They don't always stay, but they get us to point A, and I believe in point A. And we'll be right back.
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